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Welcome along to the second hour of this week's Escape to the 80s, Bananarama, Cruel Summer from 83. And from 84, the Bluebells, Young at Heart. That's when it was originally a hit. 9 years later, it was re-released thanks to its inclusion on a VW TV commercial, and it went to number one in the UK charts. The original version, though, the original version of the song was on the Bananarama Deep Sea Skiving album, their debut album from 1982. The Bluebells covered it, had a hit with it in 84 and again in 1993. Young at Heart and Cruel Summer on this week's edition of Escape to the 80s. Still to come, two more tracks from Michael Jackson's Bad. Also, we've got the Rock Block on the way for you, and now it's back to 1981.

The Royal Philharmonic Orchestra jumping on the medley bandwagon back in 1981. All started off with the Star Sound, of course. There's Hooked on Classics. And now back to our featured album, Michael Jackson's Bad. Track number 3, Another Part of Me.

Michael Jackson, Another Part of Me. Another track from our featured album, Bad, from 1987. We'll have one more track from that. In fact, we'll play you the title track before the end of the show. This is Escape to the 80s, and this now is Gerard Kenny.

Okay, a couple more tracks just ahead of the rock block for this week. Three classic 80s rock songs coming up for you. Hot Chocolates, Girl Crazy from 82, and this from David Van Day. This is Young Americans Talking.

0: Hi, it's Piers from The Breakfast Show. 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
1: It's back to the music and back to the 80s on Escape to the 80s with Richard Tott. And now, another 80s triple play on Escape to the 80s.

Rock block for this week. Three 80s rock songs back to back. Starting off with Quarter Flash from 1982, Hard on My Heart. It was 87. The Joshua Tree was the album, U2, and Where the Streets Have No Name, and R-O-C-K in the USA, John Cougar Mellencamp. More rock songs on the program next week. Escape to the 80s. It's now 1983.

Twisting the Night Away, Divine from 1985, and David Grant before that from 83, Watching You, Watching Me. David was one half of Lynx. Then he went on to become sort of a music coach, a vocal coach, and was one of the vocal coaches on the TV series Fame Academy in the early noughties. Okay, final track from our featured album, Michael Jackson's Bad. Title track for you now.

On this week, Michael Jackson, Bad, another featured album on the programme next time. When Escape to the 80s returns. Thanks for listening this week. Chaz and Dave and Men at Work to close.

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0: She's a powerful voice. That's Nolan Sisters, and I'm in the mood for dancing.
1: Hey, hey.
0: Great to have you company along. Hopefully you're in the mood. Keep me company for the next 2 hours. 60s, 70s and 80s music to come your way. I'll let Nick go with you. And I'll tell you, great vinyl days, some good tunes lined up for you. Heading into the 80s, double play, Kim Carnes. She'll have those Betty Davis eyes for you right after this one. Comes from the Level 42 and those Lessons in Love.

I wonder whatever happened to Kim Carnes, eh? When she snows you. I wonder if she's still going, or that was her one and only ever hit. There she is with the story of Betty Davis Eyes. Before that, Level 42, they were doing the Lessons of Love. Now, what we're getting lined up here, I've got a three-in-a-row quiz. That will come your way a couple of songs from now. Top three of the past, I think we'll go to the 70s. Have three big tunes, all from the same year, all from the same month. And that will come your way around about 20 minutes or so from now. So hang about for that. What else? A few daft stories. And most important of all, some great music like this.

0: Well, perhaps I'm biased, but I think we're playing some cracking tunes so far. We're only 20 minutes in. Kate Bush and the Wuthering Heights.
1: The Three in a Row Quiz.
0: Right, question number one, very simple. Which star sign has the bull as its symbol? Which star sign has the bill as its symbol? Question number two, what is the capital of Portugal? What is the capital of Portugal? And finally, question number three, what is the longest river in Ireland? What is the longest river in Ireland? There you go, there's your three questions. Three answers coming your way a bit later on. Still to come, I'll give you the top three of the past from the 70s. And in just over an hour from now, we'll give you three classic love songs as well. Yeah, it's all happening right here on Vinyl Days, playing out on your favourite radio station. It's always good to have your company along.

0: Well, it starts off good, then I think they run out of ideas. Supertramp and Goodbye Stranger. I found a great story here, and if you're sick of your 9-to-5 job, like this man was, he's got a brand new career, and you'll never believe what he does for a living. He gets well paid for it, and he doesn't need any talent or qualifications, right? Right, question number one, which star sign has the bill as its symbol? Which star sign has the bill as its symbol? Question number two, what is the capital of Portugal? What is the capital of Portugal? And finally, question number three, what is the longest river in Ireland? What is the longest river in Ireland? Have a think about those three. Around about 20 minutes from now, I will be giving you the answers. But right now, let's get back in time. Three big songs from the same month and from the same year as well.
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2: February 1977.
1: Top three of the past. Number three.

top three of the past. We went back to February 1977. Yeah. Three great songs there. David Parton, Isn't She Lovely? 10cc, Things We Do For Love. And on the way with David, so Don't Give Up On Us, Baby. Oh, Don't Give Up On Us. 1 hour and 20 minutes left as we bring in Freddie Mercury with Queen. And something I suffer from a lot. It's called radio gaga. It's when the words don't come out properly. It's Final Days on your favourite radio station. Good to have you company along.

John, Paul, George and Ringo. That's the Beatles. She's got a ticket to ride. Right then, let me give you the answer to a three-in-a-row quiz. Question number one. Which star sign has a bill as its symbol? It's Taurus, the bill. Question number two. What is the capital of Portugal? That is Lisbon. And question number three. What is the longest river in Ireland? It's the Shannon. The Shannon. So there you go. Give you another three questions in the second half. I'm just sitting here trying to work out who we're kicking off with. In part two, I think we'll do three from Spandau Ballet. Haven't done them for absolutely ages. So that will come your way around about 10 minutes from now. A couple of songs to take us up to there. I'll give you Kraftwerk and the Model after this. Comes from Chris Farlow. 60s hit, and it's Out of Time.

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Band of Ballet. And the Gold. I remember the old days of vinyl. You couldn't do that then. It would end before you knew it. And before that, it was True. And then underway with Communication. Three there from Spandau Ballet, getting part two underway. It's Final Days on your favourite radio station. I welcome you along if you've just joined us. You missed the first hour, but don't worry about that. You've got the second hour to come your way. Don't forget the three classic love songs. They will come up in round about 18 minutes from now. Also got a great story about the young man who was sitting watching TV with his missus and says, you know what? I'm sick and tired of my job and I want to do something different. And she said, what do you want to do? And he told her. And she went, right, I'll help you. And he done it. I'll tell you about it very shortly indeed. Give you the Carpenters and Yesterday once more. Right after this song, It Comes From the Eagles.

I was drifting away with that. Every Carpenters, and Yesterday Once More. Lovely song. Lovely lady as well, Linda. Even Karen Carpenter, yeah. I was thinking of Linda McCartney there, man. Karen Carpenter. Right. Three-year-old quiz, question number one. Who was the female star of the film High Noon? Who was the female star of the film High Noon? Question number two. Robert Plant was lead singer with which group that founded back in 1968? Robert Plant was lead singer with which group that founded back in 1968? And finally, question number three. Who was the British Prime Minister from 1924 to 1929? Intelligent people only need to answer this one. Didn't have a clue. Who was the British Prime Minister from 1924 to 1929? Have a think about those three. I'll give you the answers a bit later on. I've lined up three great love songs. Eva Cassidy, Tracy Chapman, and also Mike and the Mechanics. And they'll come your way very shortly.

0: Drifters, they're doing it in the back row of the movies. Switch that torch off and move away. Leave them to it. Let me give you a three in a row quiz again. Question number one. Who was the female star of the film High Noon? Can't even remember who the male star was. Question number two. Robert Plant was lead singer with which group that founded back in 1968? And finally, who was the British Prime Minister from 1924 to 1929? Have a think about those three, because I reckon it's time that you and I get all romantic, yeah, with three great love songs back to back. Don't forget, if you want to get in contact, head on to the website. It's all the www.finaldays.co.uk. 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Oh yeah, and give us a cheeky like and leave a song, and I'll get it played for you. No problem.
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is just that type of song. It could be Sting you're listening to, or it could be Eva Cassidy. Both versions, lovely. Three classic love songs there for you. Right now, this is Dave Edmunds.

Dave Edmonds and the Rock Pile. I hear you knocking. Right, question number one. Who was the famous female star of the film High Noon? It was Grace Kelly. Question number two. Robert Plant was lead singer with which group founded back in 1968? Led Zeppelin. You've got to say it with a deep voice, you know. And finally, question number three. Who was the British Prime Minister from 1924 to 1929? That was Stanley Baldwin. So if you got those three, well done to you. You're smarty. Right, what am I doing? I've got three more songs to fit in and also to tell you about the man with his new job. I'll tell you, it's a good one. 60s music on vinyl days with the sound of the Crystals. I'm in.

0: Is it just me, or is that still sounding good? Bay City Rollers, number one hit for them. And Bye Bye Baby. Well, it's bye bye from me. One song from now, but I have to tell you about this, right? An IT worker quit his job to pursue a new career. He earns up to $1,500 a day, which is £895, playing a corpse in films and television programmes. The 56-year-old appeared on TV's shows like The Jury, movies like Halloween and Kentucky Fried Horror. What happened was, he was sitting in front of the TV one night with his wife, and he said to her, "You know, I could do that job just lying there." So his wife says, "Why not?" So they took all these mad pictures of him lying dead with blood over him and everything like that, and uploaded them to the website, and he's listed as Dead Body Guy. He's 56 years old. He says, "I'm pale, I'm bald, I have bags under my eyes." He says, "And you could definitely pick me out as a zombie or a dead guy anywhere." So he's happy now. He's got a new career. Yeah. It's one you don't think of, yeah. That's it from me to you. Thanks a lot for your company. Look after yourself and each other. And don't forget the website, www.finaldays.co.uk. Till we meet again, look after yourself. And I'll leave you with this from Roy Cole and the Commotions. And this is their brand new Friends. Bye-bye.
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0: Hello and welcome back to The Dark Side of the Moon for another 2 hours of classic progressive rock. And we will start this week with something from the classic genre, shall we say. From the album Rock On, we are going to get going with Humble Pie and a song called Stone Cold Fever after this.
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I hope I find you well. We started off this week with a song called Stone Cold Fever from their album Rock On. That was Humble Pie, 1971, I think that was. Followed by Jethro Tull from their album Songs from the Wood, and a song entitled Velvet Green. Now, from their album Dragonfly, and a few bands made albums with that title, this is the Jefferson Starship, and a song called Hyperdrive.

0: sounds like a logical progression to me, from an airplane to a starship. That was Jefferson Starship from their album Dragonfly, and a song called Hyperdrive.
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4: 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The Dark Side of the Moon.

That was from an album that caused a stir when it was first released, because it was, I think, the first picture disc album. It was Curved Air from Air Conditioning, their first record. That was a song called Easy. I did read reports that the early copies of that didn't last long before the playing quality disintegrated. I think technology's moved on somewhat since then. Before that, good old boys Lynyrd Skynyrd and a song called What's Your Name. Now, from the album The Who by Numbers, this is The Who and a song called Dreaming from the Waste.

0: The Who, from The Who by Numbers, and a song called Dreaming from the Waste. We are going to move on shortly with a track from the first album by Uriah Heep. Very Heavy, Very Humble was the title of the album. And the early copies were on the Swirly Vertigo record label, and you're talking hundreds of pounds if you got a nice one. It will be called Gypsy after this.
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0: Hi, folks. This is Ken Michaels. Join me for The Beatles' Every Little Thing, a show that covers every song released from the Fab Four as a group and in their solo careers. It's over 60 years of music and over 100 albums to pick from. Catch two back-to-back hours of The Beatles' Every Little Thing with me, Ken Michaels, every Thursday from 4 to 6 p.m. UK time, only here on the station for great moments and great music, Mersey Radio.
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Oh, they were gone rather suddenly. We heard Uriah Heep from Very Heavy, Very Humble, and that was Gypsy, followed by a short-lived band called Beckett, who recorded one album for Raft Records, and then the record company went bust. And that was it for Beckett. That was the song from their one and only album called Life's Shadow. Now we're off to Van Morrison from the double CD album Hymns to the Silence. And he's got a real point with this song. This is called Village Idiot.

0: Van Morrison and Village Idiot from the album Hymns to the Silence.
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0: Hi, folks. This is Ken Michaels. Join me for The Beatles' Every Little Thing, a show that covers every song released from the Fab Four as a group and in their solo careers. 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

0: The sloppy bit, more or less in the middle of the dark side of the moon. We started off with Dire Straits from the album On Every Street, and that was Ticket to Heaven. And then they were followed by Free from their eponymous album, also called Free, you'll be surprised to know, and a song called Mouthful of Grass, which was also the B-side to their hit All Right Now. Then George Harrison from All Things Must Pass and version 2 of Isn't It a Pity? And we finished off with Irene Wilde by Ian Hunter from a wonderful album called Strings Attached, recorded in Scandinavia.
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0: Hi, folks. This is Ken Michaels. Join me for The Beatles' Every Little Thing, a show that covers every song released from the Fab Four as a group and in their solo careers. 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

To you too, Santana, from the album Abraxas, and Oye Como Va. Now it's time for Steve Hackett, who left Genesis in the 1970s to pursue a very successful solo career. This is from a 1980 album called Defector, a song called The Steps.

0: One of Neil Young's finest. That was Like a Hurricane. Neil Young and Crazy Horse, I believe. Before that, Steve Hackett and a song called The Steps.
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0: Hi, folks. This is Ken Michaels. Join me for The Beatles' Every Little Thing, a show that covers every song released from the Fab Four as a group and in their solo careers. It's over 60 years of music and over 100 albums to pick from. Catch two back-to-back hours of The Beatles' Every Little Thing with me, Ken Michaels, every Thursday from 4 to 6 p.m. UK time, only here on the station for great moments and great music, Mersey Radio.
1: Yes, Genesis, Pink Floyd, Jethro Tull, all here on the Dark Side of the Moon.

That's Yes, and the title track to their album Going for the One. As we head into the intro quiz for this week, a straightforward question: who is this? What's the song called? It's the first few seconds. Don't bother contacting the studio. I'll play it for you after probably the next couple of songs. Here it is again. Yes, who is that? What's the song called? Now we move on with Mike Oldfield and a wonderful instrumental, well, that's just my opinion, called Sunset.

Mike Oldfield and Sunset, followed by a little instrumental from the album Foxtrot by Genesis that was called Horizons. Thanks very much for keeping me company. Hope you can join me same time next week up here on the Dark Side of the Moon. If you'd like a request on a future show, there is an email address for requests. That email address is rock@greatoldies.co.uk. And Van Halen was the intro quiz solution with a song called Dance the Night Away.

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5: Here we go. Welcome along to this week's edition of the A to Z of UK hits. I'm Richard Todd here on your number one station. It is the show that plays the hits alphabetically from A to Z, 1952 up to date. And it's the letter P once again this week. In fact, we're going to be doing the letter P for quite a few weeks, I should imagine. And so let's make a start in 1975 this week. Stand by.
3: When you do oldies, you kind of do them right. 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

Pamela, Pamela from Wayne Fontana, number 11 in 1966. And things got underway this week with the George Baker selection. Their version of Una Paloma Blanca was simply called Paloma Blanca. Other versions were available, of course. Number 10 in 1975. So the A to Z of UK hits up and running again for another week. Hello, welcome along. I'm Richard Todd, and our next stop is 1994.

Number 28 in the charts in 1994. Great word, pandemonium from Killing Joke. A to Z of UK hits. Okay, let's go back to 1975 for the second time on the show this week. Pandora's Box, one of two hits called Pandora's Box. We'll start with this one. Here's Procol Harum.

Procol Harum, Gary Brooker, of course, and the band, number 16 in 1975. Pandora's Box, and that other hit called Pandora's Box was from 1991 and goes like this.

Well, we seem to be seriously in love with Pandora on this show this week, because there is Pandora's Kiss from Louise, peaked at number 5 in 2003. And before that, it was OMD, Orchestral Maneuvers in the Dark, of course, from 1991, number 7 in 91, with Pandora's Box, and same title, different song, Procol Harum, from 1975, with their hit called Pandora's Box. It's the A to Z of UK hits, couple more tracks coming up in part one of the show, then in part two, we've got some Madonna coming up, we've got some Perry Como, some Temptations, some James Brown. The music variety is immense on the program this week, and here's one from 1986 next from the Smiths. This is Panic.

As the Smiths, oh, come on, boys, come on, I'm not that bad. 1986, number 11 with Panic. And from 1995, Paninaro 95, number 15 in the charts for the Pet Shop Boys.

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Papa, Don't Preach, Madonna, number one in 1986 and number three in 2002 for Kelly Osbourne. Welcome back to the A to Z of UK Hits. Okay, back to 1954 now.

There's the Sharonettes and Papa Mau Mau from 1975. Another trip to 1975 on the programme this week. That one peaked at number 26. OK, two versions now of Papa Was a Rolling Stone. We'll start with this one from 1973. That peaked at number 14 for The Temptations. And then the remake by Was Not Was, number 12 in 1990. And we'll do these two back to back.

Papa was a rolling stone on the A to Z of UK hits. Was Not Was, number 12 in 1990. And The Temptations before that, number 14 in 1973. Fast running out of time. Time for a couple of tracks before we leave you this week. And we're going to start in the mid-1960s. And it's James Brown and Papa's Got a Brand New Bag.

8% of UK hits on your number one station. I'm Richard Todd, and that is James Brown from 1965, number 25 in the charts with Papa's Got a Brand New Bag. We are going to leave you with a track called Papa's Got a Brand New Pig Bag by Pig Bag, which was number 3 in 1982. Thank you very much for your company on this week's edition of the 8% of UK hits. Back, of course, same time, same place next week here on your number one station. But as promised you, we'll leave you with that track from 1982, peaking at number 3 in the charts. Closing the show this week, Papa's Got a Brand New Pig Bag from Pig Bag.

0: across the UK, and here's the latest.
1: Andy Burnham's announced another measure to try and bring down costs, now cutting business rates by 20% for pubs, clubs and live music venues across England. The discount will apply to nearly 32,000 hospitality businesses, says Mr. Burnham, set to meet Scotland's First Minister John Swinney later. Mr. Swinney says they have a lot to talk about.
2: The Prime Minister signalled to me that he wants to have a constructive and positive relationship with the Scottish Government, and I take the Prime Minister at his word. I've known him a long time, and he said that directly to me. So I look forward to working with the Prime Minister and the UK Government to advance the interests of improving the lives of people in Scotland.
1: Mr. Burnham will also meet First Minister of Wales, Rhun Ap-Iorwerth. The UK has withdrawn its remaining diplomatic staff from Iran as US airstrikes on the country enter a 12th night. Missiles have hit areas near several cities as Donald Trump intensifies the conflict with Iran, while tensions remain high around the vital Strait of Hormuz. A public memorial for Anne Widdecombe will be held later this year. Her family say a private service for family and friends will take place in the coming weeks. The 78-year-old was found dead at her home earlier this month. Joshua Kerry, who's 28, appeared in court charged with her murder. AI chatbots are just as effective as humans in giving emotional support. That's according to a new study by the University of Manchester and Durham. Yuhui Chen, a PhD researcher who is part of the study, explains why this might be the case.
3: We found that AI's responses usually contain very detailed step-by-step guidance. For example, in the job promotion scenario, AI would say something like, maybe you can talk to your boss and we can plan how to get your next promotion working, and we should start from A to B to C. But when you talk to your peers, for example, they don't usually always provide you with that detail.
1: And a new documentary all about the life of Lily Allen is coming to Amazon Prime next year. It's after the success of her 2025 album West End Girl, and it'll follow her journey from the so-called Queen of MySpace to her career today. That's the latest from Radio News Hub. I'm Frankie Hersein.
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5: Your local weather.
1: Cloudy across the north with some patchy rain there too. A few isolated showers in the east, but elsewhere a fine and dry day. Feeling very warm in the south with a high of 27 degrees Celsius.
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8: Lily Allen's life and career is to be the subject of a feature-length documentary. Following the success of her 2025 album West End Girl, Prime Video is to release a retrospective film that charts the singer's journey from being the queen of MySpace to her current career resurgence. Star Trek actor William Shatner's revealed both he and his daughter Melanie were diagnosed with stage 4 cancer about the same time as each other. The 95-year-old has stage 4 malignant melanoma, which has spread to his lungs and brain, and his daughter is being treated for breast cancer. Donald Trump suffered a setback in his $10 billion defamation case against the BBC. A judge has ruled the US president must turn over his financial records as he seeks substantial damages in a Florida court over the editing of a Panorama documentary about the US Capitol riots. And former Smiths guitarist Johnny Marr has had to cancel a comeback gig at London's Wembley Arena. The 62-year-old says it's with great regret that the concert on October the 24th won't go ahead, but a reason hasn't been given for its postponement.

0: in my dreams.
1: Good morning.
0: That's REO Speedwagon. Before that, of course, Pete Townsend and Let My Love Open the Door. Hang on, let's just back. If you won't let me in, I can't give you my love in the morning. But anyway, everyone joining us so far this morning, a very good morning. It is, can you believe it's Thursday? It is the penultimate day of the breakfast show. Now, if you've seen our morning video this morning, it is on our social media. we are looking for the mystery breakfast that disappeared. Indeed we do. But in the style of the Famous Five. Anyway, if you get a chance, check it out. Just a little ditty to try and put a smile on your face in the morning. Right, let's do some Dexys Midnight Runners, breaking down those walls of heartache, and then, ooh, how about a bit of Bad Manners and a little bit of the Specials? Good morning, welcome to your Thursday morning breakfast show.

first time in my life, I was wrong. Lorraine, she was like a flipping bomb. Lorraine, she took everything. Even my

That's the Specials. Oh, the Rat Race. Before that, Bad Manners, a Little Lorraine, play of Steve Ashley's missus this morning. You can tell her, Steve. I know she's still in bed. And before that, Dexys Midnight Runners, breaking down those walls of heartache. Now, did you know on this day in 1968, a guy called Steve Silver accidentally developed an adhesive that did not stick very strongly. It was initially appeared absolutely useless, went on to be used by a guy called Art Fry, who used it basically to invent the Post-it note, and that was in 1974. And also, did you know, I didn't realise this was that long ago, but the handheld first mobile phone. Actually, I'll let you think about that for a second. When did the first mobile phone come into invention? What year? Have a think about that. I'll tell you shortly. Right, let's do a secret confession. Oh, yes, Litron. From The Secret Affair. And then a bit of style counsel.

That's the Style Council, Solid Bond in Your Heart. Before that, Secret Affair, and the sound of a confession. Shall I tell you a confession? I don't take any sugar in my coffee. Is that a confession or just me? I used to take lots of sugar in my coffee, actually. And then one day I just decided, no more sugar, and I can't now drink a coffee, or a cup of tea, actually, with sugar in it. I just go, yeesh. Strange, but it's true. But I like sugary things, you know, but just not that anymore. Anyway, I mentioned the first mobile phone. The early prototype was large, heavy, had a very short battery life, which makes perfectly sense. And I remember, even in the early 80s, we're not talking the 80s when it came around, but in the early 80s, I worked in mobile phones. I worked for a company called Talkland, which was part of Vodafone or something like that, selling mobile phones on ridiculously silly contracts when it was like a pound a minute to make a call. But actually, well done to... I think it was Caroline Tommy this morning. Actually, it was 1973, the first handheld. And I use the word handheld very loosely, because I can imagine holding that. You'd be developing arm muscles, wouldn't you? Lift the phone up. Let's not do it to the gym today. Let's just make a couple of phone calls. Yeah. Also, do you know the Walkman? Yeah, the Walkman itself, the portable cassette player. Allowed you to listen to your music. That was only, would you believe that was only 1979? Yeah, I thought it was well earlier than that, but no, 1979, where we could walk around with multicoloured headphones. You know the little things, spongy things they put on, you put to protect your ear. There was different ones. I think I got in my head orange and maybe a dark blue as well. And I'm guessing 99% of you had a Walkman. Yeah, I'm sure you did. Right, let's do the beat to My Best Friend, and then a little Sham 69 on your breakfast show at, believe, 7:30 this morning.

Ah, the Pearly Kings. Self-Preservation Society. Taken, of course, from the original and the best. The Italian Job, of course, Michael Caine. And Noel Coward as well. You know, there was going to be a sequel to that movie. I was listening to an interview a while back. Michael Caine said they had a script and absolutely everything to go for the sequel to the Italian Job. But the studio decided not to go with it in the end, which is a great shame, really, to be perfectly honest. It would have been great, because obviously at the end of that movie, they literally did leave it on a cliffhanger at the end of the day, didn't they? Now, talking of gadgets and stuff invented in the 70s, thanks to Tommy for this, the floppy disks, the disposable lighter, even cup noodles, yeah? Cup noodles were invented in the 70s as well. Now, I mentioned this yesterday, not next week, but the week after. I've got a very special guest joining me, Dave Robinson. Nicknamed Robbo, who was the co-founder with Jake Riviera of Stiff Records, who signed The Damn, Tracy Ullman, Kirsty MacColl, The Pogues and Madness, as well as he managed Elvis Costello, Nick Lowe, Dave Edmonds and Ian Dury. Oh, yeah. He will be. That is going to be a fascinating conversation, looking at his background and his history and what he's up to today as well. Still in the music industry, still going strong. But he started his career actually as a photographer, so we'll be delving into that, because he took some absolute classic photos in his day. But anyway, that will be Dave Robinson, who will be joining us on The Breakfast Show, not next week, but the week after, a little bit of a chat. Oh, this is my song. The Fun Boy 3, the Lunatics, are taking over the asylum.

It is, you know, it's all right. Or as the legendary broadcaster would say, it's all right, it's all right, yes. Not half. Now, back in the 70s, in 1972, would you believe Silly String? You know Silly String, yes. That stuff we used to spray around and regret cleaning up in the mornings or in the afternoons after you had a little bit of a party. But did you know it began as an attempt to create an instant spray on cast for broken bones? Yeah, so they, instead of, you know, it was made for a sensible reason, but we ended up using it for silliness. But, you know, that's just the way we are. The barcode checkout, yeah, in 1974, the first supermarket went bing, bong, and scanned. A packet of chewing gum. Technology and finally achieving that great purpose of spending your money and going beep, bop, beep, bop, beep, bop. And the Super Bowl, yeah. Chemist Norman Stanley created an extremely bouncy rubber ball. It became, I wonder if it became a hit. Rubber ball, keep a bouncing back. Me rubber ball, yeah, maybe, but no, the rubber ball was invented in the early 60s as well. And the space hopper, yes, we've talked about the space hopper before, that inflatable ball of air with horns on it, or as we like to call them, handles, for bouncing around the garden. I remember having one with the silly faces on it. Of course, I had an orange one. Did you actually have a bouncing ball? I'll have to think about that anyway. Right, your news is coming up. Can you believe that 60s and 70s over for this morning? We'll return for the penultimate time, or the last time, tomorrow at 7 a.m. But we'll head up to the news with a little Elton and a little Jackson Brown. I'll see you after the news at 8 o'clock.

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2: Business rates are to be cut by 20% for pubs, clubs and live music venues across England. It's Andy Burnham's latest policy announcement and will apply to nearly 32,000 hospitality businesses. The Prime Minister is also due to meet Scottish First Minister John Swinney at the Commonwealth Games later. Mr Swinney is looking forward to their encounter.
3: There'll be issues in which we have different opinions. I believe Scotland should have the right to decide her own constitutional future, and I look forward to taking forward those issues in dialogue with the UK government.
2: Mr Burnham's also set to meet the First Minister of Wales, Rhian ap Iorwerth. The UK has withdrawn its remaining diplomatic staff from Iran as the US battered the country with a 12th night of airstrikes. Missiles struck near multiple cities as Donald Trump continues to escalate his war with Tehran, with the conflict over the key oil shipping route, the Strait of Hormuz, raging on. The Foreign Office says any British or British-Iranian nationals face a significant risk of arrest. Bullying on social media could be linked to more kids being off school. That's according to the National Foundation for Educational Research, which found that many feel students' well-being is a major factor behind rising absence rates since the pandemic. They also found that cheaper holidays and term time could be contributing. Emergency services in Essex have responded to what they describe as a tragic incident on the West Mersey beach. While the nature of the incident hasn't been disclosed, the Coast Guard say their thoughts are with the family involved. Essex police are urging anyone to stay away from the area. AI chatbots are just as effective as humans in giving emotional support. A recent study found that step-by-step guidance on dealing with emotions is what helps the most. PhD researcher Yuhui Chen explains what these results could teach us.
4: In the current clinical field, what they've always been suggesting is actually to give acknowledgement. But what we found in the study is actually sometimes you might need to really provide with detailed guidance.
2: And a twice-a-daily pill which helps people with multiple sclerosis walk more easily is to be rolled out on the NHS. Thousands of patients in England will be eligible for the drug, described as a life-changer. For On Radio News Hub, I'm Frankie Hersine.
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2: Cloudy across the north with some patchy rain there too. A few isolated showers in the east, but elsewhere a fine and dry day. Feeling very warm in the south with a high of 27 degrees Celsius.
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10: Lily Allen's life and career is to be the subject of a feature-length documentary. Following the success of her 2025 album West End Girl, Prime Video is to release a retrospective film that charts the singer's journey from being the queen of MySpace to her current career resurgence. Star Trek actor William Shatner's revealed both he and his daughter Melanie were diagnosed with stage 4 cancer about the same time as each other. The 95-year-old has stage 4 malignant melanoma, which has spread to his lungs and brain, and his daughter is being treated for breast cancer. Donald Trump suffered a setback in his $10 billion defamation case against the BBC. A judge has ruled the US president must turn over his financial records as he seeks substantial damages in a Florida court over the editing of a Panorama documentary about the US Capitol riots. And former Smiths guitarist Johnny Marr has had to cancel a comeback gig at London's Wembley Arena. The 62-year-old says it's with great regret that the concert on October the 24th won't go ahead, but a reason hasn't been given for its postponement.

Howard Jones, Life in One Day, and before that, Chanel Yates and a new single from her called Charlie. Do like that song, I have to admit. Gonna try and get her on the show. Now, you know the first Powerball, you know the thing in America they call the Powerball? Well, of course, I mentioned this yesterday. It's been launched in the UK, and the first draw was sort of early hours of this morning. And I had a go, yep. £4 a ticket, but I had one go at it. And guess what? Yes, I won. I didn't win the jackpot. If I'd won the jackpot, you'd be hearing a lot of dead air. No, you wouldn't. I'd still be here, just a lot more excited. Because the jackpot last night was 300 million. No one won the jackpot, to be honest. So it's rolled over to, I think it's Friday or Saturday or something like that. I'm not sure. I'd have to double check. To 320 million quid. Now, they say there's technically no cap. It will keep rolling over till someone wins. But they're saying it could reach, you know, if no one, it could reach £1 billion. Can you imagine £1 billion? That is absolutely bonkers and quite exciting in a strange sort of way as well. Anyway, Gary Moore, Phil Lynott right now, Out in the Fields, and then a little bit of Queen with One Vision. Oh yeah, I won £8, so don't think I'm getting overly excited, but £8 for two numbers, I think that's not bad.

0: That's Queen, One Vision. Before that, Gary Moore, Phil Lynott, of course. Out in the fields. Just think about it. If you did win that Powerball and it reached 1 billion quid, they would pay it, like, I think it's over 30 years. So what would that be? How much would you get a year if you won a billion quid? How much would that be you get paid a year? I'm not calculating it myself. I'll let you do that yourself. Anyway, record of the week this week comes from the fabulous Alison Wheeler. It's called If You Could Always Be Summer. It's a fantastic song. And Alison, I hope I will get on the show in the next week or so for a little bit of chat. She's been on a couple of times. Of course, she's in the group The South. And also, of course, she's a former member, of course, of The Beautiful South. But at the moment, she's my record of the week, and I love it. Should we play it? Why not?
1: Breakfast with Piers. Record of the week.

Elton John, a little Nikita, and before that, my record of the week from the very lovely Alison Wheeler, If Life Could Always Be a Summer. Well, I think we've had most of the summer now. It's still not, it's not cold, is it? But it's got a little bit overcast. But I think we're grateful for a little bit of coolness. A little bit of cooling down. Those 30 degree temperatures were knocking me out. I don't know about you. Now, I asked you, you know, with this potential, you could win at least £1 billion on this sort of Powerball. Oh, I couldn't work it out in my head straight away. How much would that be a year? Because they pay it over 30 years. You get like a certain amount every year. They split it down. Tommy, congratulations to you. You messaged in and you worked it out for me. It's 83,330,333 each year. Okay, I think I can just about cope with that. I think I can live on that. It might be a little struggle, you know. Depends if I want to buy like a Majestic from Iceland or a Magnum from Iceland. It's just one of those things. Anyway, should we have a look at what day it is today? We do know, of course, it is Thursday. Yeah, I know, it's Thursday. 23rd of July already. And it is day 204 of the year 2026. We only have 161 days left of this year. Yes, and on a side note, one more day till Friday. Yeah, one more sleep till Friday. And then you get a weekend break from me. But today is National Refreshment Day. Actually, with all these heat and everything going on, I think refreshment, you know, and keep hydrated, very good reason to. And also, it's National Vanilla Ice Cream Day, a classic summer. Oh, yes, a classic summer with a... How about a 99? You know, get that 99, get a Mr. Whippy. Give it a twist, give it a turn. Lovely jubbly. It's also National Peanut Butter and Chocolate Day. Now, that's a fun debate to have, isn't it? Chocolate and peanut butter, both very, very nice. Very, very nice. And, in a sandwich, maybe? Chocolate and peanut butter? In America, they go with strawberry jam, or just jelly, as they call it. Jelly and peanut butter, but that's, their jelly is our jam, so don't get confused that it's going to be a wobbly sandwich. And finally, it's International Yada Yada Day. Celebrate those conversations that go on and on and on and on and on and on and on and on and on and on and on. Yeah. I'll stop now. Let's play some Marillion Lavender and then a little bit of Kate Bush. It is coming up to 29 minutes to 9.

Kate Bush running up the hill. Now, you remember her single, was it Cloud Busting, which had a very famous actor appear in it? Can you remember the name of the actor? I know what it is, but there is a link to something we've done on the show in the last few weeks, but can you think of the actor that appeared in the video to Cloud Busting? Drop me a message and let me know. Before that, of course, it was a little bit of Marillion and, of course, Lavender. Now, we'll have a look at the celebrity birthdays in the next hour. May well have a look at the front pages of the newspapers, but I think we know what it's dominating, to be perfectly honest, at the moment. So it's, you know, it's just one of those things. Now, you know, we're technically in summer and the schools are broken up now. I think most of them are broken up now around the country and we're into the summer holidays. Now, not necessarily as a kid, but you can go down the kids' route if you want. But what is your go-to summer drink? Do you have a particular drink that you just go, ah, it's summer, I've got to do that? Mine is a strawberry daiquiri, but it has to be the mocktail strawberry daiquiri. And I fell in love with that for the first time, really, when I was in the Maldives, like, nearly 2 years ago. And I'm not a real big alcoholic drinker, so they did this strawberry daiquiri as a mocktail. Oh, gosh, the taste of that was absolutely delightful. And can I find it in this country, that exact way they did it? I should message them and actually ask them what they put into that, apart from strawberries, obviously, and I think some cream and maybe a bit of ice cream, I'm not sure, but it was absolutely lovely. It really, really was. Now, Tommy said, yes, you were right. Donald Sutherland appeared in the Kate Bush, the video, of course, of Running Up the Hill. So, yeah, there you go. Anyway, shall we do it? Yeah, why not? Bit of Jackie Graham, bit of David Grant, a little bit of Mated, and then, shall we do some Maria Vidal and a bit of Body Rocking? Why not?

Maria Vidal and Little Body Rock. Before that, Jackie Graham and David Grant and Mated. It is The Breakfast Show. It is a little old me on our penultimate show of the week. Coming up to 14 minutes to the hour of 9 o'clock. Still loads of tunes to play between now and 10 o'clock this morning. Thank you for sticking with The Breakfast Show. We do love you. We honestly do. Let's do a little Big Country, bit of Look Away, and then a bit of Pete Wiley. And you know he was a bit sinful? Yeah, I know, I've heard that.

Bobby Wiley and Simple before that Big Country and Look Away. Good morning to Matt. He's in a minibus at the moment heading to Wales. And he's going to do some cold pool stuff. He's going to be immersing himself in ice cold water. Yeah, good luck. Yeah, I hope you enjoy that one. I did tell him to protect certain items of himself. But I won't mention what that was on the radio, but there you go. You can have a guess. Did you know in Switzerland you can actually be denied a citizenship for being too annoying? Sounds like a good idea to me at the end of the day. It really does. Right, some OMD right now and Live or Die. And then a bit of Genesis. And that will take us to the news, would you believe, at 9 o'clock already.

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1: 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And here's the latest.
2: Andy Burnham's announced another measure to try and bring down costs, now cutting business rates by 20% for pubs, clubs and live music across England. The discount will apply to nearly 32,000 hospitality businesses. Says Mr. Burnham's set to meet Scotland's First Minister John Swinney later. Mr. Swinney says they have a lot to talk about.
3: The Prime Minister signalled to me that he wants to have a constructive and positive relationship with the Scottish Government, and I take the Prime Minister at his word. I've known him a long time and he said that directly to me. So I look forward to working with the Prime Minister and the UK government to advance the interests of improving the lives of people in Scotland.
2: Meanwhile, Mr. Burnham is due to hold talks with the First Minister of Wales, Rhinab Yorworth. A public memorial for Anne Widdecombe will be held later this year. Her family say a private service for family and friends will take place in the coming weeks. The 78-year-old was found dead at her home earlier this month. Joshua Kerry, who's 28 and from Rotherham, appeared in court charged with her murder. The UK has withdrawn its remaining diplomatic staff from Iran as US airstrikes on the country enter a 12th night. Missiles have hit areas near several cities as Donald Trump intensifies the conflict with Iran, while tensions remain high around the vital Strait of Hormuz. The Foreign Office warns British and British-Iranian nationals face a significant risk of arrest. A new study has found that AI chatbots are just as effective as humans in giving emotional support. Systems like ChatGPT have been helping people deal with anger and fear. But Yuhui Chen, a PhD researcher from the University of Manchester, tells us about the potential risks of using AI as a therapy tool.
4: Relying too much on AI for emotional support is not like 100% good. When you rely on AI too much, they can potentially lead to rumination.
2: And over three quarters of UK airports have raised or introduced drop-off fees in the past year. The average cost increased by a third, with Gatwick and Stansted charging the highest at £10 for 10 minutes and 15 minutes respectively. An airport's UK spokesperson says it's part of the business model and helps support a wide variety of flights. That's the latest from Radio News Hub. I'm Frankie Hersine.
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2: Cloudy across the north with some patchy rain there too. A few isolated showers in the east, but elsewhere a fine and dry day. Feeling very warm in the south with a high of 27 degrees Celsius.
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8: Lily Allen's life and career is to be the subject of a feature-length documentary. Following the success of her 2025 album West End Girl, Prime Video is to release a retrospective film that charts the singer's journey from being the queen of MySpace to her current career resurgence. Star Trek actor William Shatner's revealed both he and his daughter Melanie were diagnosed with stage 4 cancer about the same time as each other. The 95-year-old has stage 4 malignant melanoma, which has spread to his lungs and brain, and his daughter is being treated for breast cancer. Donald Trump suffered a setback in his $10 billion defamation case against the BBC. A judge has ruled the US president must turn over his financial records as he seeks substantial damages in a Florida court over the editing of a Panorama documentary about the US Capitol riots. And former Smiths guitarist Johnny Marr has had to cancel a comeback gig at London's Wembley Arena. The 62-year-old says it's with great regret that the concert on October the 24th won't go ahead, but a reason hasn't been given for its postponement.

Oh, 1, 2, 3. For anyone with dyspraxia. I have dyslexia, I don't have dyspraxia. Glorious Van, Miami Sound Machine. Before that, Sex Boy Billy and Puerto Rico. That's a fun song, it is. We'll have a look at the celebrity birthdays very shortly. And also, actually, I'll say it now, actually. Happy birthday, Paul Kazam. It's his birthday today, would you believe? Little old Paul Kazam, former presenter of ours. He turns 55 years old today. Still a young man. Still a young man. Now, quick question. If you could pick a film or a film you watch that you've watched more times than you can actually count, what movie was that? Any particular movie? I think mine would possibly be The Eagle Has Landed. Donald Sutherland, Michael Caine, filmed in part of Cornwall as well, and all over the country, to be perfectly honest. Great movie. Written by, what was the author? I've forgotten the name of the author now, who wrote the book. But there was a sequel to the book called The Eagle Has Flown. And I always thought, when I'd read that book, after seeing the first film, of course, that should have been, they should have made a sequel to that film. They really should. Because the book is excellent. Alex Higgins, that's it. Alex Higgins, is that Alex Higgins? Or am I thinking of a snooker player? I'm sure it's Alex Higgins. It's Higgins something. Tell me if I'm wrong. Tell me if I'm right. I have no idea. Right, some Huey Lewis, the news, Stuck on You. And then we'll throw some, why not, a bit of Electric Light Orchestra. And a little bit of Helen Reddy as well. Oh, I'm spoiling you this morning. Coming up to 12 minutes past 9.

Helen Reddy. I am invincible. I'm a woman. I've told this story before, but I discovered Helen Reddy in a scout hut in a jumble sale. Not her in person, but her album, one of her albums, back in the late 70s, early 80s. And I fell in love with the cover of it, actually. I think that's the reason I bought it, because I liked the cover of the album. But yeah, then I started listening to the album and I actually fell in love with Helen Reddy. Of course, actress as well. She was in the original Pete's Dragon, if I remember correctly. Yeah, I'm sure she was. Before that, a bit of ELO and going to get...

talk about that on the radio. Joe Brand, 69 years old, British comedian, writer and television presenter and actress. Catherine Harm, 53, actress known for the WandaVision series and Against All Along. Marlene Wayans, he's 54, actor, comedian, producer. You know him from, I guess, a Scary Movie, I think so. Woody Harrelson, he turns 65 years old, of course, known from Cheers, True Detectives and The Hunger Games, plus so many other movies. Would you believe this? The little boy that grew up to be a wizard. You're a wizard, Harry. Yes, Daniel Radcliffe, star of Harry Potter, the star. Really, because he was Harry Potter, of course. Would you believe Daniel Radcliffe turns 37 years old today? Does that make you feel old? It does me, to be perfectly honest. And finally, turning 61 years old today, it's guitarist with Guns N' Roses. We're talking Slash. Slash turns 61 years old today. So a very happy birthday to all of those. And as I said, if it's your birthday day, a very happy birthday from all of us here on The Breakfast Show. Let's play some Guns N' Roses and welcome to the jungle.

Chasing Pavements before Air Supply and Making Love Out of Nothing at All. And of course before that it was The Birth of Roy Slash with Guns N' Roses. And Welcome to the Jungle. Coming up to 23 minutes to 10 if you're clock watching this morning, if you have to go anywhere, have to head out. I know Sandra's heading out with her niece this morning. I think she's already headed out, but I think she probably is still listening. So I hope you have a lovely day, Sandra, whatever you're up to. Feel a summer vibe, I feel, with her. I think I have nothing. Well, this is DJ Funk.

That's Tink, DJ Coco, and Kurt D, and Everything's All Right. Before that, DJ Funk, and Cause I Have Nothing. Now, a little heads up for next week on The Breakfast Show. All next week, we're giving you the chance to win one pair of tickets to go to Trentham Live on Saturday, the 22nd of August, and see C5 perform on stage, supported by The Wanted 2.0. So if you fancy getting yourself down to Trentham Live for the Saturday, the 22nd, as I said, one pair of tickets to give away to C5 and The Wanted 2.0. It's an amazing festival, Trentham Live. They've got some amazing other acts on other days, but we're just giving you tickets for that particular day. But I will next week tell you who else is appearing on that weekend as well. But that's something from Monday morning. We'll give you that opportunity to win that pair of tickets. Right, this is Son of a Gun. And I got it right.

of Tunde, of course, and of course the Lighthouse Family. But that's just him himself with Rain or Rain to Rainbow. Well, that wraps it up for me this morning. Thank you so much indeed for your company over the last 3 hours. We're back tomorrow, of course, for the final show of the week with the top 10, your Junior Choice song, and of course we'll kick it off with some 60s and 70s. Don't forget, some great shows still to come on your favourite radio station between now and the end of the day, so don't go tuning away. But from me, till tomorrow, I'll leave you with a couple of songs, a bit of Al Green and a little bit of Take That. Till then, I'll see you tomorrow. Taddy bye. Have a great day.

Attention, attention. Drop zone in 5, 4, 3, 2, 1.

And wasn't it a hard day's night? Anyway, big hello to you. It's Thursday. It's the Daily Drop. Well, not going to mention last night. I'm not even going to talk about it. Here we are. It is the Daily Drop. Tours, great music coming your way. Sit back, settle down. Let's have a bit of this from the Beach Boys, shall we?

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1: It's the show that everyone's talking about.
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1: From the depths of downtown County Durham, it's The Daily Drop with George Herron.

You'll notice that all of the tracks that I'm going to play today will have a theme. See if you can guess the theme by the time we get to the end of the show. And if you haven't already guessed it, I'll tell you then. Anyway, did you stay up? Have you recovered? Did you drink a few glasses of wine too many last night? Many people will be waking up with sore heads this morning, I'm guessing. I'm not going to talk about it. I'm just going to let it ponder. Let it ponder. I may talk about it tomorrow. Anyway, today is Thursday, as we know. Yes, it's Thursday. It's bin men day, so we'll be looking out for them as well. The sun is out, the sky is blue, the wind has dropped. It's still in the sort of like low 20s, so it's not too hot. Unless, of course, you're in the north, in the south rather, in which case it's probably very hot. Anyway, onwards, upwards, upwards and onwards. It's Eddie Grant, it's Electric Avenue. You're listening to me, George Harrin. It is the Daily Drop. Across the regions, across the country, across the world. Coming to you with some great tracks.

0: Do you remember that? 10cc. I don't like cricket.
1: I love it.
0: I really don't understand the words of that. I really don't. It is the cricket season, of course. Football season's yet to start. And, well, if you were out and about this weekend, there's plenty going on in the sunshine and lots of cricket matches, I guess, as well. Kids are breaking up from school very shortly as well, so be mindful of that. One thing will be good with that is the roads will be quiet. However, the shops will be manic because why is it, I don't know why this is, but why do parents take their kids to Tesco's, Asda, Morrison's and let them push the trolley? Why can't they just leave them in the car? Oh, no, you're not allowed. That's right. Oh, dear me, dear me, dear me. Anyway, many of you will be taking the day off work, I'm guessing, today after last night's shenanigans. Why? Get yourself back to work. Get yourself back to work. Oh, dear me. Great news. My house is now finished. We've got the blinds, which I was telling you about yesterday. They've now arrived, so they are going up. The pictures are up. And, well, we're almost there. We're almost there. For those of you who are just wondering what the heck's going on, well, it's been a while. 7.5 months, to be exact, since we had a flood in the house, a burst pipe. And since then, we've had to have a new floor, we've had to have new walls, we've had to have a new kitchen, a new bathroom, a new lobby area, and a new sitting room, including new furniture as well. Yes, it's been a bit of a bind. 7 months of living in hotels and rented accommodation, but here we are. We've got our house back. Hallelujah.

Hey, I had a bit of a faux pas yesterday. I had a bit of a senior moment. As you know, I'm talking about my house and getting my house back. And as you know, yesterday I was on the phone and had a bit of a to-do with Sky. Well, I'd already had an email from Sky to say an engineer was coming out to install my Sky Q thing. Yeah? Which is fine. Except for one small, minor, little detail. I sat in all day yesterday, waiting for the Sky man to turn up. Only to find I got the day wrong. He's not coming yesterday, Wednesday. He's coming next Wednesday. Yeah, so I sat in the house all day looking out the window thinking, where's this Sky man? And then my wife later in the day says, are you sure you got the right date? I went, yeah, God, Wednesday, duh. So I checked the email and went, yeah, Wednesday, the 22nd. Duh. Oh, dear me. It's getting old, you see. It's getting old, isn't it? It's that devil in disguise.

Hey, while you're on, just check down at your fingernails. Everyone, do that now, please. Just look at your fingernails, all 10 of them. Yeah. Have you still got some after last night? Did you bite them all down to the core? Oh, see, he even looked as well, I bet. Anyway, Royal Mail has a helpful tip for homeowners who want to stop unwanted posts coming through the letterbox. Yes, the post office has shared some advice. Can you opt out of having mail left with a neighbour and taking their mail in as well? Well, of course you can, yes. All you do is you write or phone or email the Royal Mail and say you want to opt out. You'll get a little sticker, you stick it near your postbox, and then when the postman comes round, he knows, or she knows, that you're not part of the national scheme or the normal scheme. You can also opt out of getting those, to the occupier emails and messages, and, you know, those ones that you just chuck in the bin. What they're called? Circulars. You can opt out of them as well, simply by opting out and putting it in the post box, saying I don't want it. So there you go. Further details you can get from the post office, I guess, Royal Mail.

the very late and the very great George Michael. Now, everyday objects that you find around your home can be used for all sorts of different things. And, well, this next story is a great one for just that. A girl was trapped between some rocks for more than 4 hours at a beauty spot. Shannon Facey, 11-year-old, was on a school trip to Dartmoor when she slipped and her leg became wedged between two huge boulders. Emergency services and the Dartmoor search and rescue teams were called. And, well, it was one of the hottest days. She remained stuck for 4 hours as rescuers exhausted every possibility trying to free her using specialist equipment, which was specifically designed for widening gaps and breaking up rocks, but to no avail. But then Devon Cave Rescue Organisation, DCRO, arrived at the scene with a bottle of life-saving fairy washing up liquid. They poured it all over her legs and surrounding rocks, and guess what? They were able to pull her out. Yeah. Where everyone else had failed, fairy liquid came to the rescue. Every little helps. Shannon's mum, Jessica, said she was crazy after many hours of being trying to free, get her free. And then a little fairy came to the rescue. Yes. They poured the fairy liquid over her leggings and all her legs and then the rocks that trapped her legs. And somehow, with a little bit of wiggly jiggly biggly biggly, they managed to pull her out. She'll never forget that story, will she? 11-year-old, bless her. People were above her, they were next to her, they were lying beside her, tried every different tool that they had in the toolbox to cut away the rocks. But half a bottle of fairy liquid, that's all they needed to pull her out. Of course, Jessica from Barnsville, Devon, was chuffed to bits to find that her daughter, after she'd received the call, was now free. She travelled down, obviously, to be at her daughter's side. But, hey, it was all in vain. She was already out and smiling and having a good old sing-song by the time her mum got there. Bless. Just goes to show, you see. Things you've got in your cupboard can come in handy for a lot more than just washing the dishes.

Well, there you go, Gary Barlow, Sing. Oh, you haven't heard that one. Now, you know when you go to IKEA or, you know, the range, and you see these generic photographs kicking about you can put on your wall? You know, there's the one where it's like a jetty that goes out into the lake. Yeah, you've seen that one? Well, here's something for you. Weird isn't the word for it. These two sisters and a dad randomly booked an Airbnb. Never been to it before in their lives. They were going to some resort nearby, so they booked an Airbnb, three-bedroomed Airbnb. Turned up and it had one of those pictures on the wall. Those pictures that you see in, you know, IKEA and stuff like that. Now, the sisters and the dad had no idea that that picture was hanging on the wall. And it wasn't until they looked closely that they realised they were actually in the picture, including their brother, who wasn't with them on the Airbnb visit, but nonetheless, they were in the picture. How so? It was a picture taken from an elevated position, maybe a drone, looking down on a beach with people playing in the water and people sort of lying on sunbeds and stuff like that. It was one of those warm, comforting, just generic pictures. And there's Dad standing in the water up to his waist with one of his daughters. The other daughter was walking up the beach, away from Dad, presumably going to get an ice cream or something, and there was the brother with her as well. They were gobsmacked. They were like, eh? How? What? They knew nothing of this photograph, by the way, and I guess everybody else in that picture had no idea, or has no idea, that that picture is on sale and being put up in houses and Airbnbs around the world. Yeah, there they are. So, a random B&B is booked, they walk in, and there in the hall is a picture of a beach. And upon closer inspection, they're in it. I've seen the picture. They're definitely in it. Crazy but true. It's very suspicious, I think. Top of the hour. It's Thursday. Bin men have been. Sun is out. Sky is blue. And this is the Fine Young Cannibals 2.

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1: I like it because the music is just great. Lots of chat and lots of gossip and lots of interaction, all of it.
2: I think they're very good.
0: From the depths of downtown County Durham, it's The Daily Drop with George Herron.

Dusty Springfield, she only wants to be with me. Hey, just going back to that story, I've just had an email in. Veronica says, I once checked into a hotel in the middle of a thunderstorm and I grabbed a newspaper to hold over my head while I ran to the taxi. When I got into the taxi, I just quickly glanced at the newspaper and there on the front page was a picture of me and my mum. Yeah, from a festival we'd been in that same town 3 years earlier. So they must have been running an advert or something for the... And there they were. Another email I've had in from Amir. Amir says, crazy story, George, but I got a postcard sent to me. And there, sitting on the postcard, was my grandfather sitting eating an ice cream on a seafront in Clacton. Oh, my goodness. Spooky or what?

Manfred Mann, Steve Hawley, Cockney Revel and the Kinks. And a Four Seasons as well, of course. All in a row, four in a row there for you on the Daily Drop on a Thursday. Bin Men Have Been. I think I might have already mentioned that, but hey, there have been. And, well, the sun is out, the sky is blue, but it is getting a bit chillier. It doesn't mean much. We've still got another heat wave apparently on the way, but there you go. So this weekend, of course, sees the Grand Prix. It is the Grand Prix at Spa, Francorchamps. I've been there before. I went there once, 2012, I think. I went there with my wife to see the race. Fantastic atmosphere, fantastic weekend. So if you are a Formula One fan and you want to go to a circuit, I fully recommend to go to see Spa-Francorchamps. For me, I think it is one of the better circuits in the timetable. That's the word I'm looking for. Timetable. Ho ho! A big hello to Chris Gua. Now, if you know Chris is a videographer. He's all over TikTok at the minute. And he's running a thing called Couch to Creator. So if you want to be a TikTok creator or just a general social media creator of videos, then, well, go to hashtag Couch to Creator or go at the Chris Gua, G-O-O-R, and have a look and sign up. I've signed up for it. He's teaching me an awful lot of stuff about, you know, making your own content and stuff. So if you want to get in on that, go and find Chris, and a big hello to Chris as well. He's listening in this morning. He said he would anyway. Anyway, onwards, upwards, upwards and onwards. Let's go looking for a hero, shall we? Did we have any heroes last night? I wonder.

Right, are you a dog owner, or do you know somebody who has a dog, and you've been around the house, and the little pooch, whatever it might be, comes running towards you, tail wagging? It's so exciting to see you after you've been at work, and sometimes some dogs come to the door to greet you, and they've got their favourite little cuddly toy in their mouth. And everyone goes, oh, how cute. But have you ever wondered why a dog carries a cuddly toy? Have you ever wondered that? Well, if you have wondered it, it's because the dog, well, it might have behavioural issues. Now, there can be different explanations for your pooch's behaviour, but, when you see a dog enthusiastically wagging its tail while clutching a toy in its mouth, it's the sweetest thing ever, they say. But did you know when your dog does this, it's called displacement behaviour? They're so excited to see you that they grab an object which helps them manage those big emotions. It's because without that in their mouth, they don't know what to do. Yeah. So next time your dog comes running towards you with a big thing in its mouth, whether it be its favourite toy or whatever, it's actually telling you something. It's telling you it's so pleased to see you. It's overwhelming. So I have to have this favourite thing in my mouth. It's a bit like a kid with his, you know, with their the blankie or their favourite dolly. It's kind of like it helps them calm, it helps them ground themselves. So there you go. So if your dog grabs something like a shoe, a slipper, a cuddly toy, it's because the dog is overwhelmed with emotion. Yeah, and that's their little comfort blanket. Now you know. Not long left. Time is ticking on. So let's have this from Go West. I wonder if there's a reciprocal group called Go East.

Well, there we go. That's me done, ladies and gentlemen. I'm out of here. Thursday's done. Tomorrow's Friday. Beginning of the weekend, of course. And, well, hopefully it'll be a great weekend for us all. Oh, roll on Sunday, eh? Oh, my goodness gracious me. Anyway, onwards up, onwards up, onwards and onwards. I'll be back again tomorrow. You do whatever you're doing, but make sure you do it with a smile on your face today. And, well, if you need any help, get it from your friends. You take care. See you tomorrow.

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0: Hello, who are you? It's Gary back with some music from across the decades, a Darwin Award and another Book of Days for the birthday file. But we started off this week with DJ Fresh featuring Rita Ora and a song called Hot Right Now, and followed them with Calvin Harris and a song called Summer. So we move on with a Beatles cover version. And this one comes from the 45th studio album by Sir Cliff Richard, released in 2020. It entered the UK album chart at number 3, which has made him the first artist to make the top 5 of the album chart here for 8 consecutive decades. And this song is from it.
1: They covered the Beatles. Maybe they should have known.

Cliff Richard and a song called Here Comes the Sun, originally written by George Harrison and recorded by the Beatles. Now there's a song coming up now that has a connection to the Hollies' 1970s hit The Air That I Breathe. The English rock band Radiohead reused the chord progression and melody of The Air That I Breathe for their 1992 song Creep. After Rondeau Music, the publisher of The Air That I Breathe, took legal action, Hammond and Hazelwood, the writers of The Air That I Breathe, received co-writing credits and a percentage of the royalties. But because Radiohead were honest about having reused the song, the writers accepted only a small part of the royalties. That all seems very civilised, doesn't it? It makes a change when you hear about some people taking other people to court for ripping off their songs. Well, let's have a listen to Creep and see if we can recognise The Air That I Breathe.

0: Radiohead and Creep. Yes, I did recognise some similarity there. Not being a musician, I wondered if I was actually going to recognise it, but I do. That was Radiohead and a song called Creep, with a little help from the Hollies song The Air That I Breathe.
1: Well, now we've got that sorted out, can we get on? I've got to get home. If my pussy isn't attended to by 8 o'clock, I shall be stroking it for the rest of the evening.

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0: 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Join me for The Beatles' Every Little Thing, a show that covers every song released from the Fab Four as a group and in their solo careers. 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

0: Sheryl Crow and Soak Up the Sun. Oh, don't forget your Factor 50 or whatever it is, or keep a hat on or something. Before that, Natalie Imbruglia and a song called Glorious, as we head to the feature called Follow That. And this time round is a voice of the Beehive, Follow That. So for the original version of one of their hits, well, Kimmy Pops to tell you.
1: Bringing back the 70s.

The Partridge Family, starting us off. One of those TV families that were created for a TV series. And one of their hits, I Think I Love You, which was covered successfully by Voice of the Beehive. And there they were with one of their other hits, Don't Call Me Baby.

0: Haircut 100, led by, I think, Nick Hayward, led that band, didn't he? And a song called Love Plus One.
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0: 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It's over 60 years of music and over 100 albums to pick from. 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

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Forty years ago, when I started doing stand-up, everyone told me it was a great way to meet women. We'll see.

Jess Glynn, making everyone think of holidays with a song called Hold My Hand. Well, that's if you watch the TV. And Jack Johnson was next with a song called Good People. Now, I write the songs, and this time round is two songs co-written by Mike Chapman, who, as part of the Chin and Chapman songwriting duo, basically wrote nearly all the hits, it seems, during the glam rock era of the 1970s. But we're looking at a bit later than that with this programme. And the second song is an original version of a song that I'm sure you'll recognise by the sadly now late Bonnie Tyler. But we'll start off with Ace of Base.

0: Two songs written or co-written by Mike Chapman there. Ace of Base were first with Always Have, Always Will. And they were followed by Bonnie Tyler, sadly no longer with us, and the original version of The Best, which Tina Turner turned into a huge hit record. Now we're off to the birthdays with the Book of Days.
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0: 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Join me for The Beatles' Every Little Thing, a show that covers every song released from the Fab Four as a group and in their solo careers. 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

Many happy returns of the day to Daniel De Los Reyes, born 1962, American musician with the Grammy Award-winning country music group The Zac Brown Band, who we've just heard performing Bad Moon Rising by the song's writer John Fogerty from an album released about 10 years ago called Wrote a Song for Everyone. Also celebrating a birthday, Nigel Twist, born 1958, drummer from Welsh rock band The Alarm, who had the 1983 UK number 17 single 68 Guns. They initially formed as a punk band called The Toilets in 1977. Thank goodness they decided not to pursue that name.

Many happy returns of the day today to Keith Levine, guitarist with Public Image Limited, born 1957. That song, This Is Not a Love Song, reached number 5 in the British charts in 1983. Keith Levine sadly died from complications of liver cancer on the 11th of November 2022, aged 65. Also celebrating a birthday today, Terry Chambers, born 1955, drummer with English group XTC, who had the 1982 UK number 10 single, Senses Working Overtime. He was also a member of the Australian New Zealand group Dragon between 1983 and 85.

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0: Hi, folks. This is Ken Michaels. 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

0: There's an unlikely pairing. We started off with Francis Rossi, a lead singer of Status Quo since about 1963, and a song from his recent album, The Accidental, called Picture Perfect, followed by Goldfrapp, and her number one, I believe it was, called Ooh La La. Now three before the Beatles, and we'll start with a song the Beatles did cover from Arthur Alexander.
1: It's time for three before the Beatles, whoever they were.

three before the Beatles there. Then we started off with Arthur Alexander, who was one of those artists who recorded a lot of songs that other artists had success with. And that song ended up on the Beatles' first album, I believe, Please Please Me, here in the UK, Anna Go To Him. He was followed by Johnny Kidd and the Pirates, and the seminal record, I would suggest, Shaking All Over. And we finished off with The Shadows, 1962, and Dance On. And as I often say, after we've done three before the Beatles, here's a song from the Beatles.

0: from The Beatles, or as it's become known, The White Album, 1968, a Paul McCartney song called Honey Pie.
1: Hi folks, this is Ken Michaels. Join me for The Beatles' Every Little Thing, a show that covers every song released from the Fab Four as a group and in their solo careers. It's over 60 years of music and over 100 albums to pick from. Catch two back-to-back hours of The Beatles' Every Little Thing with me, Ken Michaels, every Thursday from 4 to 6 p.m. UK time, only here on the station for great moments and great music, Mersey Radio.
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Pink, and the eternal question, what about us? Well, I know what you're asking at this point in proceedings. Do we have a Darwin Award this week? Have they ever let us down? Oh yes, there'll be one along after The Killers and a song called The Man.

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1: We interrupt this program for a special news bulletin.
2: Yes, that was The Killers and The Man. Now, for this Darwin Award, where are we? We're in Sydney, Australia, and it's 1990. And this story's entitled, If Only He'd Asked. Men seem to have an affinity for large trucks. What else can explain the actions of a 34-year-old thief who decided to take possession of the engine of an old Bedford tip truck? The truck was parked outside a glass recycling company in Alexandria. It generally takes three men to lift an engine block of this size, but our enterprising pilferer decided that the best way to remove the engine was from below, rather than conventional out-the-top-with-a-crane technique. He crawled under the cab and began to loosen the bolts. Suddenly, the engine block broke loose and landed on his face, killing him instantly. Police has ascertained that he had at least one accomplice, judging by the pool of vomit found under a nearby bush. An employee discovered his body early the next morning. The manager said that the truck was about to be scrapped. If he'd come and asked me for it, I would have given it to him. You see, all you had to do was ask the question. Well, here's a song for our anti-hero who decided to lay under a truck while he uncoupled the engine. Amy McDonald from her album Under Stars, and a song called Prepare to Fall.

Amy MacDonald and Prepare to Fall. Thanks very much for keeping me company. Another Book of Days next week, another Darwin Award. And I'll leave you with one more song for our Australian idiot this week, Melissa Etheridge, and a song simply called Ain't It Heavy?

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It beat Frankie Valli into the US Billboard chart. Of course, it's native New Yorker from Odyssey. What a great way to start this week's bangers and chat. Yes, Frankie Valli took them on, but Odyssey, they hit number 5 on the UK singles chart and the top 20 on the Billboard chart in America. Good old United States of America, and that is especially for Doreen Lynn Saunders over there in Rego Park, Queens. Hello. Esther Phillips covered it in 78 and Black Box in 1977. The next track was a smash hit 3 years earlier. But who is it? And have you got your swimming costume on? Come on, let's get a surfboard. Let's get out there. Even the studio cat's coming.

just like the previous track, there is a story behind this hit. First a hit for Casey and the Sunshine Band in 79, but in 1992, it hit the top. But by whom?

Believe it or not, this song, this cover, was featured on a news story on a local TV station in Nottingham, and suddenly Radio 1 grabbed hold of it, made it the record of the week. Goodness me, it then climbed from number 30 to number 9, and in its third week, it hit number 1.

We're still here. We're not leaving you. You bangers and chat is here for another 2 hours. And the band, well, who were they? Come on, have you got that in your record collection? They performed this track 5 times on the BBC iconic show Top of the Pops. And 1 week, allegedly, they upset Elton John by using Dressing Room 1, which was usually for, I was going to say King or Queen Elton. They relegated Elton John to Dressing Room 2. Well, he's used to relegation. I mean, you know, he was a chairman of Watford. Watford Football Club. That'll be me getting no season tickets. So that was, of course, originally written by Harry Wayne Casey and Richard Finch, the writers and producers. And Harry Wayne Casey, the frontman of Casey and the Sunshine Band, was a number one hit on the Billboard chart for that band in 1979, followed a string of hits. However, the following week, the band broke up and Harry Wayne Casey went solo. So we take you now to 1992. And an Italian band, a group called Double U, released a cover version of the song. And it was produced by a gentleman called Roberto Zanetti. Definitely Italian, yes. And the song earned multiple gold and platinum status. Yes, kept them awake. And it became a huge hit in Europe, moderately successful in the USA. However, it only hit number 40 on the UK charts. So what did happen in that same year? Well, KWS recorded a cover version of the cover version. Yes, the plot thickens. And as I say, it was picked up by a local Nottingham TV station. They hammered it and suddenly Radio 1 got hold of it and it ended up at number one in the charts. And during the weeks that that was number one on the UK charts in 1992, it held off SL2's On a Ragger Tip, Guns N' Roses' Knocking on Heaven's Door, Shut Up and Dance, Ravin' I'm Ravin'. Well, it will have been Ravin' if they were trapped at number two. Chris Cross and Jump. Do you remember that little band from the States? Yes, they all were stuck at number two. After this version of the song reached 500,000 in sales in the UK, the Nottinghamshire County Council honoured the band with a civic reception. Can you imagine? The rock band, the dance band, the Euro chart toppers are standing there at a reception in Nottingham Civic Centre and the mayor's there with his chain on and they've got sausage rolls and quiche, you know, some fizzy pop. I bet they were made up. That was probably more exciting than getting the platinum or gold discs that they had. So there was a little bit of controversy because, W's version and apparently KWS's was exactly the same. So there was a little bit of drama behind the scenes and allegedly they had to pay a fee to W's producer. Yes. Robert, the guy that produced the original for Network Records, failed to secure UK distribution rights for the W version. And KWS. Yes, did you guess? Well, KWS band member Chris King heard the W version in a club in early 92. Bringing together the other KWS members to form the band, they decided to cover it, much like Love Affair covered Robert Knight's Everlasting Love, or David Parton covered Stevie Wonder's Isn't She Lovely. The similarity between two versions resulted in the record company in Italy paying compensation to the original producer of Double U's version, followed 3 years of legal action. You see, as my lawyer used to say, where there's a hit, there's a writ. Although he used to say it in a lot posher accent. Well, he was made of money. I mean, have you ever seen a poor lawyer, especially in the music business? So that was preceded by Beach Baby. Now, Beach Baby, the band was called First Class.
It was written by John Carter and his wife Gillian Jill Shakespeare, and it became the band's only substantial hit. And reached number 13 on the UK singles chart, number 4 on the Billboard Hot 100. And believe it or not, I said to you, where do you think this was recorded? Because you imagine surfing USA. You imagine Malibu Beach, you know. East Sheen, South West London. East Sheen, you know, right next to the railway line. Tickets, please! Yes. Shortly after the gentleman who wrote the song, John Carter, with his wife, he basically decided to form a band. Yes. And he got in touch with lead singer Tony Burrows, who and a session singer called Chaz Mills, to record it under the name of First Class. And apparently Burrows attempts to sing the tune in American accent, reflecting the alleged California setting of the song. And toward the end of the song, there's a two instrumental quotations, both on the French horn. Not the cream horn, although you never know, the French horn. And apparently it's the main theme from the last movement of Sibelius's Fifth Symphony. Yes. And apparently to the tune of the title line from one of Carter's previous compositions, Let's Go to San Francisco, which was also a big hit for the Flower Pot Men in 67. Well, the estate of John Sibelius, you see, when you die and you're a famous composer, you have an estate that takes care of your work. And they filed a lawsuit against the song's writers for infringing the copyright of Sibelius's piece. Well, the case was settled out of court. Where there's a hit, there's a writ. With Sibelius's estate receiving half of the song's proceeds. So they just used a little section in the middle of a 5-minute song, and they had to pay half of the royalties over. Oh my goodness me, they must have been gutted. And anyone remember the very, very famous American TV presenter called Casey Kasem? Well, he had a huge show on American TV called The American Top 40. And he said in 1974, now on American Top 40, I have a song that was launched by a criminal act, an act that could have cost the owner of a British record company at least a stiff fine. Was he being sarcastic? Because he's also a recording artist, he said, and his name is Jonathan King. He's known to Americans as the guy who had a hit back in 1965 with Everyone's Gone to the Moon. Well, since then, he's become a successful producer in England and started his own label. And last year, during the United Kingdom's severe energy crisis, remember, this is the 70s, a songwriter came to Jonathan's house with a master tape of a new song that he'd just recorded. But he'd come on a bad day of the week. You see, it was a day when Britons were prohibited from using electricity because of the power shortage. Who remembers the 3-day week? Well, something told King to take a chance. Well, that's not like Jonathan King, is it? He invited the artist to come in, and in the room lit only by candles, keeping the volume turned way down, he listened to that tape. And he knew he'd bought a hit song. So he bought it. And, well, as Casey said, it was a huge hit around the world. It was originally recorded at Lansdowne Studios in Holland Park in London. Tony Burrows was singing, John Carter producing, Paul Holland engineering. And actually, Tony Burrows, what a singer. He actually sang the vocals not only on Beach Baby, but on Love Grows Where My Rosemary Goes by Edison Lighthouse, United We Stand by Brotherhood of Man, My Baby Loves Lovin' by White Plains, Gimme Dat Ding by the Pipkins, and of course, Beach Baby for First Class. So the man was
an amazing singer, and had lots of one hit, as they call them, wonders, with several acts. I mean, an amazing, really amazing thing. And apparently he was one of the only people to be in on Top of the Pops with separate hits on the same week. He appeared with Brotherhood of Man and he appeared with White Plains on the same edition of Top of the Pops. And then the following week, he appeared with Beach Baby. I mean, can you imagine what a thrill that must have been? I mean, watching his records jump up the charts. I need a lie down after all that pop history. What about you? Come on. Now, I had my hands up last week, my single, with all the football players cheering. This track is used for American sport, and I think it's time that hands up took over, don't you?

Released January 2004, Take Me to the Clouds Above, LMC versus U2, peaked at number one on the UK singles charts, became a worldwide hit. But the list of credits, Bono, The Edge, Adam Clayton, Larry Mullen Jr., Narada Michael Walden, Shannon Rubicon and George Merrill. Shannon Rubicon and George Merrill also wrote and had a hit with Waiting for the Stars to Fall. Could we have more facts this week? Oh yes, that's keeping us all on our toes, and the studio cat has whipped my foot again. She started off because it's a bit cooler in the studio this week. I've only lost 3 stone this week. I've only got my feet in cool water this week. Last week and the week before, I was up to my thighs. Seriously, the lobsters and crabs, they were everywhere. Seriously. So the cat is now crawled down my left shoulder. Yes, balanced on my knee, leapt onto the floor, and she's laying on the studio floor. But strangely enough, she's got great rhythm, because to the beat of Take Me to the Clouds Above, she has lashed my ankle. She's like a captain on a pirate ship in the southern seas, lashing my leg. She does it with love, so she says. Take Me to the Clouds Above, as I say, hugely interloped, which, as we know, I think common parlance, people in years ago would have said allegedly nicked. However, they're credited, so they earn lots of money. It does make you wonder how much LMC earned, because obviously the writing credits has gone to two different groups of people. It was a huge hit. They probably performed gigs all over the world and still are, and getting shed loads of money for the performances. That was preceded, of course, by Van Halen. Yes, the song was from 1983. Yeah, it was actually written, the synth line was written in 1981 by Eddie Van Halen, but it was rejected by the other members of the band. And in 1983, producer Ted Templeman asked Roth to listen to the unused song idea. He was riding around, listen to this, typical, you know, American, riding around in the back of his 1951 Mercury with a band roadie, Larry Hostler, driving. Roth listened repeatedly to the tune to come up with a lyric for it, and he remembered seeing a TV news report the night before about a suicidal jumper. Yeah, they'd lost all their buttons. Seriously. Roth thought that one of the onlookers at such an event would inevitably yell, "Go!"

ahead and jump. You know what these people are like? They've probably got their cameras out. Well, not in the 80s, but definitely now. Roth bounced this suggestion off Holster. Not literally with a ball, but bear in mind Larry Holster's the roadie driving the car. So he's coming up with this idea. So he shouts to the driver, but apparently the driver agreed it was a good idea. Now, if your job was on the line as the bouncer, as the roadie and the driver, you're not going to turn round to him and say, that's a crap idea. You're going to say, hey, man, that's a winner. Anyway, apparently he did along those lines. And instead of describing a potential suicide, he decided to write the lyrics as an innovation to action, life and love and all things wonderful. So there you go. He said, it just came together. And it was recorded at Eddie Van Halen's newly constructed home studio. And, well, it just went from there. But a little fun fact, because it was a smash hit number one, their only number one single on the US chart. But according to Daryl Hall of Hall & Oates, Eddie Van Halen told him that he copied the synth part from their hit Kiss on My Lips, and he used it for Jump. But apparently Daryl Hall said, I don't have a problem with that at all. So bear in mind, a couple of records ago I said, well, there's a hit, there's a writ. Bear in mind, the estate of Sibelius sued for the use, the sample, in the middle of Beach Baby. How lucky were Van Halen that Daryl Hall didn't say, I want my share. He's not even credited on the lyrics. So he literally gave away the synth riff for free. He must have been some fans. What a bit of luck, as Paul McCartney in Wings would say. How do I link these records together? How corny, eh? It's Wings, with a little luck, which we all need.

for follow-up to Mull of Kintyre on the UK charts for Wings. But what was the name of the album that it was from? Not played this before. Called SOS. But who is the act? Think Sheffield.

Number 39 on the UK singles chart in 1984 from the band's album Beauty Stap. No, it wasn't Heaven 17. It wasn't the Human League, of course. A, B, C. As easy as that.

This band, they're having a laugh this week. We squeezed them in and they're having a joke. Come on, boys, settle down. The Cat and I love a bit of Kingston Town.

written by Lord Creator about Kingston, Jamaica, obviously in 1970. Released as a single. However, it wasn't until 1989 that UB40 grabbed it by the short and curlies, and it was number 4 for 3 weeks on the UK chart and a hit across Europe.

0: And for those people that have been messaging in, thinking that with a little luck...
1: Oh, they're back again.
0: A little bit of showbiz at the end of UB40 there. Thank you, boys. No, you're not getting a second bite of the cherry. You can take the steel drums out now, please. And put the cat down. She doesn't like that. Honestly, what you do with these bands, Ace? So, yes, I was just saying that Kingston Town had hit number 4 for 3 weeks in the chart. So, the record I'm going to play next, I'm taking a deep breath because I'm just checking its chart position. And you, yes, as they used to say on Opportunity Knocks, hey folks, it's down to you. Well, you've got this record up from 39 to 28 on this week's Heritage Chart. It's those lovely boys from Ward, Joe Ward and his dad, Clyde Ward. This is a fabulous single. As I say, it's leapt up 9 places in the Heritage Chart to 28. Can we get it in to the 20? I feel that way too.

0: fabulous. Up to number 28 on the Heritage chart this week. It's Ward and I Feel That Way Too. Couple of messages come in saying, come on, you were going to tell us a little story. Well, actually, it wasn't. We had Kingston Town by UB40. They've just left. Honestly, you should see the mess they've left the studio in. Seriously, the cat is not happy. She's actually moved over to the right side now. She's whipping my right angle. You know, my right angle? She's whipping me from a right angle, but she's actually whipping my right angle. I think in a former life, she probably worked on the, you know, the ship, the Bounty, you know, sailing the seven seas, lashing people. It's a wonder she hasn't made me walk the plank. Well, she nearly made those boys from UB40 walk the plank. I think she was going to hit them with a plank, actually. They were so messy. Any road up. How you doing? We're already 46 minutes in to this week's Bangers and Chat. And how rude am I? So preoccupied with stories and hits and pussies whipping me. Well, let me tell you. They will take me away one week. In fact, I think they take me away and then bring me back just for the show. The cat's relieved. Yes, how's your week been? I haven't even asked you. I mean, how rude am I? You had a good week, an exciting week, a thrilling week? Or has it just been regular good old week? You know, ploughing on. You know, we've all got to get through. We've had another second half of a, what they call a heat wave here. Heat weave? Especially for my tube, a heat wave here. Although I like to call it a glorious blooming summer. Because you know what? Come September, towards the end, it'll be dull, grey and windy, probably till the end of April. And that's just me. So make the most of it. Get yourself out there. Get that vitamin D on your skin, your eyes, all over. It's good for you. Never mind. Anyway, I'm not going to go into that. Pharmaceutical companies making billions from us with fear. Anyway, rub that all over you. Fear. And don't get me on to farm companies and products. Have you heard that the government allegedly, in fact, I don't think it's even alleged, are allowing folic acid into so many products in the UK? I don't know what it's like around the world, but folic acid, apparently very bad for pregnant people, very bad for most people. Folic acid apparently is being added to white flour and to bread, maybe even wholemeal, and to lots of other products. Look it up. It's not good for us. You have to say, why would the government do that? Allow it to happen. We don't ask enough questions in this country. So many things happen. You know, you look in the sky at the cloud seeding, and then we get storms and storms and storms. And all these additives in food that we do not need. Think to your parents and your grandparents. The food they ate, even during rationing in World War II and onwards. There were no additives. And most of them lived long, good, healthy lives. And spawned very healthy children. So tell me, why do we need additives? Is it to make companies richer? Is it so that some people in governments get seats on boards? Well, I tell you, it's driving me crazy. And just look up some of the additives and take a look at folic acid and just say to yourself, why do we need that in bread? Well, that's a quick rant over. Before I'm taken off air and arrested by Andy Burman, oh, don't get me onto that, our unelected Prime Minister, won a little election in a town in the northwest of England, and suddenly he's the unelected Prime Minister of the UK. Did we get a say in it? I tell you what, some people will be searching for democracy soon, because we've certainly lost it here. I mentioned that Wings had recorded with a little luck, but I asked you which album it was from. Well, we had Kingston Town by UB40, and the album that With a Little Luck came from was London Town. Get out of my pub, bit of London Town. I tell you what, I'm still searching for the best pub in London. Do you know one?
1: The record's been out a year.
0: Well, I thought I knew one. However, I'm going to head for the Prospect of Whitby. Does anyone know that that's in Wapping? Have you been? Hazel Dean is still searching for it.

First released in 1983 by Hazel Dean, hit number 76 on the UK charts. However, it suddenly became a US dance hit, and it was re-released in 1984 and hit number 6 on the UK charts.

written by Frederick Knight in 1979, performed here by Anita Ward. However, the song was originally written for teeny bopper Stacey Latishaw. Yes. Stacey was signed to a different label, so she couldn't do it. So Anita Ward took it and ended up number one around the world. I've had Mandy, our naked cleaner, on. She says, we are rolling around the floor here with our mops and dusters. You are the only DJ, or singer and DJ, she said, who can have a rant about folic acid, unelected prime ministers, cats whipping you on the leg. She said, your show isn't just great music. She said, it's hilarious. She says, we're still laughing over here. What do you mean laughing? It's meant to be serious. KLF, when Tammy Wynette arrived to record this song, she thought that it was justified and anxious. They had to stop it in the booth and say, Tammy, it's, well, you guessed, justified and ancient. They're justified and they're ancient. Well done, Tammy, you got it right.

I'm just trying to imagine Tammy receiving the cassette tape at home and rehearsing the song for weeks before she flew to the UK to record it, and thinking it was just a fan-in-a-show. Can you imagine? Goodness knows what she thought of the rap. And then she had to appear on Top of the Pops, and the set was crazy. The dancers were crazy. She probably wished she was still at home standing by our man. She probably rang home to her husband and said, "You should have seen who I was standing by today." Taking us into the second hour of Bangers and Chat, this was number one in 18 countries. I've got an hour of great stories, great music, just for you. And a very large side order of crazy. Here we are into hour two of Bangers and Chat with a song written by Chrissy Hynde about a fan who always hung outside the sound checks. He's the talk of the town.

0: Blondie, I'm always touched by your presence, dear. Well, I'm dedicating that to all the listeners of Bangers and Chat around the world. I am always very touched. In fact, you know I'm touched. But I am touched and very flattered by your presence, your listening, your loyalty. Thank you. And thank you. That was Debbie Harry and Blondie. And the track was actually written by the bassist Gary Valentine. It's from the Blondie album Plastic Letters. And it was based, well, I'm going to tell you more about it in a minute. Presence Dear was released in 1978. The second single from Plastic Letters reached number 10 on the UK charts in May of 78. Actually never released in the US. Now, it was written by the bass player Gary Valentine for his then girlfriend, the actress and journalist Lisa Jane Persky, or Persky, before his departure from the band. Apparently, it was Clem Burke who convinced the band to record the song, even though he'd left the band. Yeah, even though the writer of the song, Gary, had left, Clem said, let's still do the song. And Gary Valentine said himself that the song was about these paranormal experiences I was having with my girlfriend at the time. Ooh. Yes, he said, we were in a telepathic contract and we were in telepathic contact with each other when I was away on tour. We would discover that we were having the same dreams and we always seemed to know what the other was doing, which sometimes proved uncomfortable. What happens on tour stays on tour, unless you're Lisa Jane Persky and she's tuning in to what Gary's getting up to on tour. Goodness me. Now, have you ever felt kind of a telepathic experience? Have you ever walked into a room, a building, a street, and just felt instinctively that you'd been there before, even though you'd never actually geographically been there? Have you ever met somebody and thought, I have known you before. There's something so familiar. Has that ever happened to you? And were you in a situation possibly like Gary and Lisa, where they could tell what they were up to 24 hours a day? Oh, goodness me. I think they were probably just both eating the same kind of mushrooms. Maybe. Allegedly. That was preceded, of course, by the fabulous Pretenders. In fact, the first four tracks on the opening of the second hour today are all by venerable ladies of music. Talk of the Town, Chrissie Hynde, and performed by the Pretenders, released as the first single on the Pretenders' 1981 EP. Extended play. A slightly shortened version of the song was included in the band's 1981 album Pretenders 2, and it was inspired, allegedly, now I mentioned this in the opening, by a fan of the band. Yeah, reached number 8 on the UK singles chart. Chrissie Hynde had been on the band's first tour, and she explained, I had in my mind when I was writing this song, this kid who used to stand outside our sound checks day in, day out on our first tour. I never spoke to him. I remember that the last time I saw him, I just left him standing in the snow, and I never had anything to say to him. So I kind of wrote this song for him. So in an unlikely event that you're reading this or hearing this, I did think about you. So what do you think about that? What do you think about artists who, you know, when you see them leaving stage doors of theatres, or footballers leaving stadiums, or coaches, or pop singers leaving, you know, what do you feel when they just barge past and ignore? Do you think, well, their adrenaline's running high, they've just done a performance of some kind, or do you think that they're at... What do you think? Do you think that they should stop and share? Maybe just do some autographs, some photographs, you know, a quick chat. You know, are you of the belief that, well, we're paying you wages, you know, we're putting you up there, so give us something back. I always feel it's a bit rough when I see these footballers Premiership footballers, internationals sometimes, you know, walking from a stadium or from a coach, and you get these little boys and girls standing there with the kit on, with the scarf, the whole caboodle, and a programme or something, or a phone to have a photograph. And they walk out with their headphones on. Now, I know when you're going to the stadium, you're trying to tune in for your performance. But those coaches don't get to the stadium 20 minutes before a game. They're there maybe an hour and a half. They've got to have some physio, a massage, a shower, you know, maybe some focus time. So part of me thinks when those big guys get off those coaches and leave the stadiums or enter the stadium, and there's these little kids of 5, 6, 7, 8, 9, 10, whatever, children standing there. And you see the looks on the kids' faces when they don't even make eye contact. They walk straight ahead with the headphones on. To me, it looks very ignorant. I know there are a couple of people who stop, like Harry Kane. What do you think of that? I mean, do you agree with me that it's a bit rough on the kids? I mean, as a performer myself, I know you've got to get yourself, you've got to get your head around what you're going to deliver. I understand that. But I don't know. I just think these little kids, you know, and they're buying all the kit, and football kits and sports kits are an astronomical price for a bit of nylon. Because let's face it, those kits are just basically bits of nylon, aren't they? Tell me if I'm wrong. You know, probably made in a sweatshop somewhere for a pittance, and they're charged a phenomenal amount. Imagine if you're a family and you've got three kids all supporting sport. Imagine how much you've got to shell out just for the home kit, let alone the away kit. See, I'm turning into a proper ranter, aren't I? I've got to stop this. Mandy was right in the first hour when she said, you can talk about a cat whipping your legs, politics, you know, the unelected prime minister, and now sports stars who don't sign little boys and girls' autographs or have a picture with them. Now, you may disagree, and in some ways, I hope you do, because we know we used to live in a democracy in the UK. Sadly, we don't anymore, but on this show, we do. And I love to hear your views. And you know what they say? I mean, Janet, Luther, Bell, Biv, DeVoe, they say the best things in life are free. Not if you're buying a football kit.
1: Are you ready?
0: We're ready. Come on, Janet. Come on, Luther, let's lift the mood.

Originally a hit for the Pointer Sisters in 84, Richard Curtis was shooting the movie and he rang up the producers and said this would be a great Girls Aloud track. And he persuaded Brian Higgins, Girls Aloud producer, to record the track, promising that it would be on the soundtrack. It didn't appear on the US soundtrack, but it did appear on the UK soundtrack, and it hit number 2 on the UK charts.

Always something there to remind us of Sandy. What a great career Sandy Shaw had. And you know me, I know I like to throw a little left field song in there every week. I mean, the other week I played a couple of tracks of Dusty Springfield. I've played Lulu. I've played Cilla. And I thought, why not a bit of Sandy? You know, one of our fabulous, fabulous singers from the 60s. International hits. There's always something there to remind me. Of course, the majestic Bacharach and David from their song book. And it was originally demoed by Dionne Warwick, as it were, a lot of Bacharach and David's material in the day. Unfortunately, she used to get a bit clingy in my opinion. You know, she slated Cilla Black for anyone who had a heart and for Alfie, you know. And of course, Bacharach and David offered the songs to Cilla. Burt Bacharach came to the UK to Abbey Road Studios, not only played piano, conducted the orchestra and Cilla on those songs. But I think Dionne felt that they were her songs and anyone covering them was slated. She really gave Cilla a hard time, allegedly. But surprisingly enough, doesn't seem to have taken umbrage at Sandy Shaw having a hit with that. And I don't remember us giving Aretha Franklin a hard time either for her covers of Bacharach and David songs. Very strange. Yes, British impresario Eve Taylor heard the version by a lady called Lou Johnson. Yeah, the lady called Lou Johnson was the first person to hit the charts with the song. It reached number 49 on the Billboard Hot 100 in mid-1964. And impresario Eve Taylor heard that version while in the US scouting for material for her recent discovery, Sandy Shaw, who consequently covered the song in the UK market. Rush released in September of that year, and it premiered on, of course, Ready, Steady, Go, the big pop music TV show. And the first week it shipped 65,000 copies, reached number one, stayed there for 3 weeks in November 1964, reached the top 10 in markets all over the world, including Detroit and Miami. However, Shaw's version failed to top Lou Johnson's version in the US. Sandy's version hit number 52, whereas Lou Johnson's hit number 49. There's probably just a dozen sales in them. No news on Dionne Warwick's version. It was also, for Sandy Shaw, number one in Canada, South Africa, Australia. It hit 16, Ireland number 7. Yeah, look up if you're interested in the people that used to manage ladies in the 60s. I think Eve Taylor has a

than she was on the back of the success of To Sir With Love, which was a huge number one in the States. Sadly, she ended up doing Summer Seasons in the UK, which are fine, but she could have had an international career in the States like Dusty had, you know? So, that was Sandy Shaw, a little bit of left field. So we've had The Pretenders, Blondie, Janet Jackson, Girls Aloud, Sandy Shaw, and we're bringing the ladies to a halt just for un momento, por favor. There's a gentleman, used to be in a band called Yell. He's reformed it. Yes, Yell featuring Daniel James and Down to You. And I really mean this. This is not blowing smoke anywhere in your person. Thanks to your votes on the Heritage chart. Hands Up has leapt up into the top 40 this week. I have the anchor position, the first new entry at number 40. Now, come on. If we all get together, you can vote on your phone, your tablet, your laptop. You know, there are so many places. You can go to my website. There's a button. You know, let's all vote and see if we can get this into the top 30 next week. I know it's going to be a challenge. The chart is heaving with hits. But come on, can we get Hands Up? Up 10 places at least, which will be a miracle this week on the Heritage Chart. www.heritagechart.co.uk. This is my new single, and the video is going to be premiered this week. You can see it on Heritage Chart on the TV show, and you can also see it on my website. We've got interviews galore. Just had a couple at the weekend, a couple of magazines coming out. There's Beat Magazine, there's Espresso Magazine, there's lots more to come, and lots of radio and maybe some TV too. And you never know, you might be taunted with a couple of live appearances. God forbid. You'll need to lie down. So will I. This is Yell featuring Daniel James. Hands Up. Come on, get voting right now.

0: Hands up.
1: Oh, yes. That's produced by my lovely friends Ward, who are also in the Heritage Chart in their own right. Exciting times. I am rushing around left, right and centre doing interviews here, interviews there. The studio cat, she's actually quite glad because I'm out of the studio quite a lot. She says, just leave me a saucer of milk. You go off and do what you need to do. She loves it when I'm out and about. So keep an eye on the website, www.thedanieljames.com. There's a button on there where you can vote on the Heritage Chart. And also, you'll see the video on there this week. And of course, you can check out the merch.

Yes, there's some new Yell featuring Daniel James merch too. And also, you can download the track. Come on, let's get on to iTunes and Spotify and whatever you download. You know, you can get it for your Nan. What would it be like first thing on the morning? Morning, Nan, hands up. You'd probably get stabbed with her needles. Needles and needles. Whatever she's got near, the cup of tea flies across the room. Anyway, we've got to move on. We are 30 minutes in to the second hour of Bangers and Chat. Great to share this time with you. And I meant that at the beginning. I am always touched by your presence. So thank you. Right, we're going to move on. This next song, I never knew the backstory to this song. It's only short, so don't worry. You don't have to nod off. But I'm going to play three in a row. Three really great tracks. And the first one, All Right Now. English rock band Free from their studio album Fire and Water. The record label Island, founded by Chris Blackwell. Well, it peaked at number 2 on the UK singles chart. Number 4 on the Billboard Hot 100. And then that was in 1970. And in 73, it was re-released, peaked at number 15 in the UK. Then, yes, a Bob Clearmountain remix of the song. It climbed to number 8. So it's had a fabulous, fabulous history and sold over a million copies. It's had over a million radio plays in the US alone. Yes, and it was awarded a special award for 3 million plays. Goodness me. So it's also been covered by Mike Oldfield. Quite surprising. Rod Stewart, Pepsi and Shirley. So now listen to this. According to drummer Simon Kirk, All Right Now was written by Free bassist Andy Fraser and singer Paul Rogers in the Durham Students Union. Durham, northeast of England, yes, about 40 miles in from the coast near Sunderland and Hartlepool. So they were in the Durham Students Union in 1970. And they said, we were just coming off stage. We finished our show and walked off stage to the sound of our own footsteps. The applause had died before they had even left the stage and before he, Andy Fraser, had left his drum riser. He said, it was obvious we needed a rocker to close our shows. All of a sudden, the inspiration struck Fraser and he started bopping around and singing, All Right Now. And he sat down and wrote it right there in the dressing room. He said it couldn't have taken more than 10 minutes. And he agreed largely that this was a huge turning point for the band, because hit number 2 in the UK, number 4 in the States, and a hit around the world. Isn't that great? You know, they knew they needed something. They walked off stage. Can you imagine the embarrassment in the students' union, looking around, getting in the dressing room, just thinking, oh God, that was awful. And they come up with a song within 10 minutes that knocks it out of the park and turns everything around. We have 3 in a row just for you.

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She says, hey babe, take a walk on the wild side.

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New York City is the place where they said, hey babe, take a walk on the wild side.

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They said, hey, sugar, take a walk on the wild side. I said, hey, babe, take a walk on the wild side.

Written by Freddie Mercury as a tribute to his heroes Elvis Presley and Cliff Richard. He said he composed Crazy Little Thing Called Love on guitar in just 5 to 10 minutes. Amazing, you see, when it gels, it gels. Yes, of course, the British rock band Queen released in 1979. It appears on their 1980 album, The Game. The track reached number 2 on the UK singles chart late 79, becoming also the band's first number 1 single on the US Billboard chart, where it remained for 4 weeks. You sound like Elvis. They love you in the States. Yes, and the track's actually been covered by people like Dwight Yoakam, Michael Bublé, Diana Ross, and Maroon 5. Yeah, Freddie said, Crazy Little Thing Called Love took 5 minutes, 10 minutes. He said, I did it on guitar, which I can't play for nuts, but I managed it in one way or another. He said, quite a good thing because, well, I was restricted knowing only a few chords, so I couldn't go wild. I kept it tight. He said, it's good discipline because I simply had to write within a small framework. I couldn't work through too many chords, and because of that restriction, I wrote a good song. And according to Roger Taylor, Freddie quickly completed the song's lyrics while relaxing in the bath, as you do, at the Hotel Bierreicher in Bierreicherhof in Munich. And he said he presented them the song shortly afterwards. I hope he dried himself with a towel. Can you imagine him standing there with a soggy sheet of paper and a soggy towel? Or even a soggy towel? Well, it could have been soggy. So Roger and John Deacon got stuck in. The three members, along with their new producer, Reinhold Mack, recorded the song the next day at Musicland Studios, where Queen held sessions for their next album. And the song was reportedly completed in under half an hour. How amazing is that? And apparently, Brian May aimed to emulate long-time Ricky Nelson and Presley guitarist James Burton. And at Mac's suggestion, he used a Fender Esquire rather than his regular Red Special to achieve the effect. Well, think about all that going into the track. 4 weeks at number one in the States, well worth it. But 5 to 10 minutes and then recorded in half an hour. Incredible. Absolutely amazing. That was preceded, of course, the classic from Lou Reed, produced by David Bowie and Mick Ronson, Walk on the Wild Side, from the album Transformer in 1972. And it was released as a double A-side, of course, with Perfect Day. And it peaked at number 16 on the Billboard Hot 100. The song's lyrics, as you could hear, describe various individuals and their journeys to New York City. All characters in Andy Warhol's studio, The Factory. So there you go. And that was, of course, preceded by that fantastic epic, All Right Now, by the band Free. OK, so in 2007, I was in Los Angeles. I'd been over there for quite a while, worked on a TV show and a theatre show and quite a few jobs I'd had while I was over there. And I met a lady. There's a huge British contingent in LA. BAFTA is a big magnet for creative people in LA. And various areas, you know, have certain groups of people. It's a very creative city. Don't believe all you read. You know, when they call it La La Land and stuff like that. It's a great city. The weather's great. From the moment you step off the plane and they open those doors, the smell of the flora and fauna, it's so perfumed. It hits you. It's like a great wave of warm-smelling perfume. It's a great welcome to Los Angeles. Anyway, among the British contingent that I met while I was there, I met a lady called Maggie Hickerson. And Maggie, well, she'd been in LA for decades. She'd been a PA for many people like Raquel Welch, like Steve Martin and many others. She'd worked on the TV show Xena, The Warrior Princess and others. She was a great lady. She was British. She had a fabulous sports car. I think it was an MG. Roof up, roof down. Anyway, she invited me to BAFTA and I went to lots of screenings and, you know, I was over there doing auditions and, as I say, filming TV stuff myself.
And one day we decided to go. Well, I think we were invited to go and see David Beckham's debut when he first game for LA Galaxy. He played for them for six seasons between 2007 and 2012. And of course, being a part of the BAFTA people, we were in the VIP, the VIP bit, and there was Len Goodman, because over there they had Dancing with the Stars, and he was flying over back and forth with Bruno. So Bruno and Len were there, along with lots of other Brits supporting David Beckham. And it was a great day. The only thing was, and you'll be amazed at this, I had caught the most awful cold, not just in my head, but in my body. And towards the end of the game, I was literally shaking. I was shivering, and we were in LA at the time, and I knew it was going to be a nightmare getting home. But we hung around. I struggled through at the party with Len and Bruno and all of them. But I remember getting home that night, literally crawling into bed and thinking, I must be the only person that gets, you know, nearly pneumonia. I was shivering in Los Angeles in midsummer. Crazy. Anyway, the reason I tell you that little story, I hope you've not nodded off. The reason I tell you, it's Maggie's birthday. So it's a huge happy birthday to Maggie Hickerson. She had a great career in LA, and her mum lived till I think she was 101 or something. And she came back to care for her mum in her final years, and she stayed. So wishing Maggie Hickerson a fantastic happy birthday. And to do that, I'm going to play Altered Images' Happy Birthday. And the connection here is that I was working as a cheerleader at Top of the Pops, and Altered Images were booked for a pre-record. Nobody knew who they were. And I had to wait till, well, we all waited till the end of the show, and the DJs went home, and they did this post-record, not pre-record. And Altered Images came on stage. Nobody knew them. So I had to jump on the other stage with a mic and kind of really whoop the audience up. And thankfully, we got their energy high enough that when the slot was filmed and the record came out, about 3 weeks later, obviously, the little film piece fitted in to Top of the Pops to an episode, and it just looked like wild. If you see it on YouTube or they repeat Top of the Pops, you'd never guess that nobody knew who Altered Images were. It was like everybody loved them because I'd whipped that audience into shape like this cat whips my legs. Happy birthday, Maggie, and anyone else who has a birthday this week.

A hit for Dollar in 1987. Of course, originally a hit for Erasure. Yeah, fantastic cover. So listen, don't forget, you can vote for the Cathodes. They're number 31 on the Heritage chart this week. So give them your vote. Let's get them up that chart. Well, that's about it for this week. It's been great sharing this company with you. I hope you have a great week, whatever you're doing. And let's get back together this time next week. Take care. See you.

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1: Hello, hello, and welcome to The Beatles, Every Little Thing. Ken Michaels back with you for another journey through time through the many decades of music from John, Paul, George, and Ringo. Here on this show, it's always a mixture of their most popular songs, some deeper cuts, and maybe even some songs you never heard before thrown in. It's always a fun hour, and today's show certainly is. For a sneak peek of what lies ahead, you'll hear a songwriting collaboration between two sons of different Beatles. A sample of music from John Lennon's Mind Games archival box set. And a thematic set of some of the longest song titles in the Beatles catalog. The fun starts right now, so sit back, relax, and enjoy on The Beatles, Every Little Thing. Oh, I-

Who needs a heart? Ringo Starr on The Beatles' Every Little Thing. That's off his album, Bad Boy, released in 1978. Ringo co-wrote that song with the producer for that album, Vinnie Poncia. Vinnie had a significant role in Ringo's career in that he was Ringo's primary songwriter throughout the 70s. Together, they wrote the major hit, number 5 in the U.S., Oh My My. We also heard Paul McCartney and Wings and their big hit, Hi, Hi, Hi, only a different version than the original hit. The version we played came from a film documentary made at Abbey Road Studios in 1974 called One Hand Clapping, something that initially Paul McCartney made to see their new band on film, as they had two new members joining them, guitarist Jimmy McCulloch and drummer Jeff Britton. He wanted to see what the band looked like and if there was any chemistry with them on film and how good they sounded. Over the years, the film and audio has been widely bootlegged. And later, much of that material surfaced on archival box sets for the Wings albums Band on the Run and Venus and Mars. But in 2024, a major release was made for One Hand Clapping, with even more material from these rehearsals that hadn't been heard before, and in sterling audio quality, the best heard yet, which is where we got that version of Hi, Hi, Hi. And we started the show with the Beatles from the soundtrack of their second film, Help, with Another Girl. The Beatles began recording that song on February 15, 1965, the same day they also worked on Ticket to Ride and I Need You. On Every Little Thing, 2024 also brought us a new song from Lennon and McCartney. No, not John Lennon and Paul McCartney, but rather James McCartney, the son of Paul and Linda, and Sean Lennon, the son of John and Yoko. James and Sean collaborated on this song from James right here called Primrose Hill.

The Beatles with She Said, She Said, taken from their album Revolver on Every Little Thing. Before that, James McCartney and a song he co-wrote with Sean Lennon, Primrose Hill, which happens to be the name of a famous park in London. In fact, one where the Beatles were considering doing a concert in after rehearsing material from their Get Back, Let It Be sessions. It was one of several locations they were considering before they settled on doing their show on the Apple rooftop. Well, my intuition tells me we'll be going deep into several tracks from John Lennon's archival box set for his Mind Games album. And I'll be proven right, because that's exactly what's up next on The Beatles' Every Little Thing. Keep it right where it is. Hey folks, Ken Michaels here, ready to play some Beatles trivia this time with our game, The End, named of course from the song off the Abbey Road album. In it, I simply play the very end of a Beatle or solo Beatle song, and all you have to do is identify the song with that ending. That's all there is to it. Get ready and see if you can name what Beatle or solo Beatle song ends like this. Can you name that song? Welcome back to The Beatles' Every Little Thing. In July of 2024, John Lennon fans were treated to an archival box set for one of his most overlooked solo albums, Mind Games. First released in 1973, the album is chock full of great songs, plus a mixture of rockers, ballads, a few political songs with great arrangements, an amazing array of studio musicians, and as usual, superb vocals from John. The box set treats fans to many versions for each song, and certainly makes you appreciate the massive contributions from the musicians involved. The CD box set offers 6 discs, one of which is a remix of the entire album. A second disc has elemental mixes, stripping each song to a few musical parts and without any drums. Then there's a third disc called Elements Mixes, the same approach of stripping the song down to a few instruments, only this time without John's lead vocals. Then there's the fourth disc, called Evolution Documentaries, which takes you through the process of how each song was developed, in many cases from an early demo to the finished song. There's also a disc called Raw Studio Mixes. These are takes from the album with no reverb on John's voice. Often his vocals are single-tracked and with certain musical parts missing. And then there's a final disc of outtakes, different takes for each song in the studio. As if that wasn't enough, there are Easter eggs or bonus tracks thrown into the box set, also available digitally, of 50s rockers, an outtake of a song that never made the Mind Games album called Rock and Roll People, that was given to Johnny Winter to record, even some outtakes from the sessions for Ringo's song I'm the Greatest, with John, George, Ringo, Billy Preston, and Klaus Voormann on the song, as it was recorded close in time with the Mind Games sessions. The Lennon camp packs so much in for the fan in this box set, it's hard to imagine wanting more. And we're going to take a little dip into the box set right now, and even include an artist covering one of the songs from Mind Games. We'll start with the raw studio mix of the title track. Listen carefully, and you'll hear John's vocal only single-tracked, without any reverb. Plus, there's more of the electric piano part, more bass guitar in the mix. You'll hear reggae-ish guitar playing more prominent in the mix, and some reed organ at the end. On Every Little Thing, this is Mind Games, the raw studio mix.

A special mix of songs as we feature a few tracks from John Lennon's Mind Games archival box set here on Every Little Thing. That was Intuition, the raw studio mix of the song. In it, you'll hear the three-note piano riff all throughout the song. The bass and drums are much hotter in the mix, and towards the end, more saxophone while removing some of John's lead vocals. Intuition. We heard a cover version of one of John's songs from Mind Games called Bring On the Lucy, Free to People, coming from Richard Ashcroft, the singer-songwriter known for forming the band The Verve and for his solo career. The Beatles are among his biggest influences, and he recalls that one of the few albums his parents owned that he listened to were the albums Revolver and the compilation 1967 to 1970. The very first record Richard ever bought was John Lennon's single for Just Like Starting Over, and he's also known to be a big fan of George Harrison's work both with the Beatles and as a solo artist. Richard released that version of Bring On the Lucy, Free to People, strictly as a single in 2021. From the elemental mixes of the Mind Games box set, we heard one of John's greatest love songs, though not as well known, Out the Blue. The elemental mixes removes the drums from the mix. You hear the full band without the group of backing singers known as Something Different, and the song is extended by having an additional piano solo in there from studio musician Ken Asher. The original version had one piano solo. This one has two. And we started the set with the raw studio mix of the song Mind Games. This box set really helps you to appreciate all the work that was put into each song. And I personally feel it's like a love letter to the musicians who all added so much. Guitarist David Spinoza, piano player Ken Asher, bass player Gordon Edwards, pedal steel guitarist Pete Kleinow, sax player Michael Brecker, and drummers Jim Keltner and Rick Murata. One thing for sure, the Lennon camp really outdid themselves with this release. When we come back, we'll have some fun hearing songs from the Beatles catalog with the longest titles. Can you think of any right now? Well, we'll get a little taste of it next when the Beatles' Every Little Thing returns. Hey, Beatle fans, were you able to figure out the answer to our Beatle game, The End? I played the very end of a Beatle or solo Beatle song, and all you had to do was identify that song. The ending went like this. Well, the song was on the group's Rubber Soul album, and many interpret the song's universal message of love to be a precursor to All You Need Is Love. John Lennon was once quoted as saying, "It sort of dawned on me that love was the answer when I was younger on the Rubber Soul album. It seems like the underlying theme to the universe." Well, the song we were looking for was The Word. Kudos to you if you figured it out. And don't forget to check out my website, KenMichaelsRadio.com, for ongoing Beatles trivia with great prizes to be won with every contest. Until next time, I'm Ken Michaels. Thanks so much for tuning in. Ken Michaels here for The Beatles' Every Little Thing. You might recall many shows back, we did a fun thematic set of the shortest song titles that you can find in the Beatles' group and solo catalog, and they all had only three letters. This time, we'll do the opposite. Play some of the songs in that enormous catalog that have the most letters. For these songs, we also include the subtitles, which complete the full titles of the songs. There's actually three songs in this set that have 40 letters or more. And here's one of them, from Paul McCartney on Every Little Thing.

0: Music from the White Album, right here on The Beatles' Every Little Thing, as we feature songs with the longest titles, meaning having the most letters in the song titles. That's Everybody's Got Something to Hide Except Me and My Monkey, which holds the record for the song from the group with the longest title of all, with 47 letters. John was to say that the song was about everyone around him and Yoko being paranoid at the time because the two of them were in the glow of love, where everything is clear and open. And the other Beatles questioned why she was at their sessions and always with him. We heard The Lord Loves the One That Loves the Lord from George Harrison's 1973 album Living in the Material World, with 34 letters in the title. She Came In Through the Bathroom Window was from the Beatles' Abbey Road album. The song is said to have been about an incident where a Beatles fan found a ladder from Paul McCartney's garden and climbed into his house on Cavendish Avenue in London from his bathroom window, and actually stole a picture from the house. 33 letters in that song title. We heard a jam from the sessions for the All Things Must Pass album, George Harrison with Wedding Bells Are Breaking Up That Old Gang of Mine. The song was first published in 1929 and a hit that year for Gene Austin, written by Sammy Fain, Irving Cahal, and Willie Raskin. It was later covered by Steve Gibson, The Four Aces, and by an artist that influenced the Beatles, Gene Vincent, on his Blue Jean Bop album. Both John and Paul referenced that saying in interviews when describing how the Beatles were growing apart in the years leading up to their breakup. And that recording became available on the 50th anniversary box set for All Things Must Pass on the disc entitled Session Outtakes and Jams, and with 42 letters in that title. And we started the set with Paul McCartney and I'm Gonna Sit Right Down and Write Myself a Letter, a song written in 1935 and popularized that year by Fats Waller. It opens Paul's album of standards released in 2012, Kisses on the Bottom. Another long title, that one with 40 letters. So remember that here on Every Little Thing, you get both the long and short of it. The Beatles' Every Little Thing was written, hosted, and produced by Ken Michaels. Special thanks to Russ Horton. Special inspiration from Mae Bush. I'd like to dedicate this show to the memories of two good friends of mine who were huge, loyal Beatle fans, Mike Strito and Steve Marr. You will both be missed. If you would like to write to me with any ideas for the show, my email address is everylittlething@att.net. And please make sure you check out both my YouTube channel, Ken Michaels Radio, and my website, kenmichaelsradio.com, for great interviews with artists who have worked with the Beatles, plus DJs, podcasters, and authors. 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
0: Hello, hello, and welcome to The Beatles' Every Little Thing. I'm Ken Michaels, and this is our weekly trip through time, sampling music covering the Beatles' full catalog of group and solo recordings. It's the place where it's all one long body of work. On today's show, we'll bring you a special one-hour salute to John Lennon, including a few covers of John's songs and several tributes for him, three of which come from other Beatles. Ready to dig right into John's music for the next hour? Well, let's start right now on Every Little Thing.
2: This one's for Gene and Eddie and Elvis. And Buddy. I'll

0: On the Beatles, Every Little Thing, you're in the middle of a one-hour John Lennon special. And that song from John was What You Got. Inspired by the OJs for the love of money, if you listen to the guitar riff that's played at the beginning of the OJ song, you can certainly hear a similarity from what was played on What You Got. And that song was taken from John's album, Walls and Bridges. A cover of the Beatles song, You've Got to Hide Your Love Away, came from the British folk group, The Silky. They recorded their version around the same time that the Beatles' recording was released on their Help album. John produced the song, Paul played guitar, and George the tambourine. The Silky's version peaked at number 10 on the Billboard charts in the U.S. in 1965 and at number 28 on the U.K. singles charts. Also, we heard one of John's great early ballads, If I Fell, from the Beatles' first film and album, For a Hard Day's Night. And we kick things off with Just Like Starting Over from the stripped-down version of the album Double Fantasy, released in 2010, the purpose of which was to remove several tracks, including the double-tracking of vocals, to give the song a more live-in-the-studio feel. Well, stay right here, as we'll bring you some Lennon tribute songs from Paul and George, and they're all performed live. That's coming up next on The Beatles' Every Little Thing. Hey gang, Ken Michaels here, ready to bring you our weekly Beatles trivia. Yoko Ono was a massive influence on John Lennon's art and music. She opened up his world, exposing him to the avant-garde, and pushed him to make his music more deeply personal. Only in recent years was she given credit for having co-written the song Imagine, with many of her poems from her book Grapefruit being an inspiration for the song. One of Yoko's songs, in fact, was later released by John posthumously, with him singing the lyrics to the song. Do you know what song that is? What song, written by and first released by Yoko, was later released by John? And a big thank you for coming back to our show. This is The Beatles' Every Little Thing, and I'm Ken Michaels, in the middle of a one-hour John Lennon special. Very often on this show, we like to feature tribute songs for John, and right now, two of the Beatles will honor John this way. But to make it a little different, how about hearing them perform these tributes live on Every Little Thing?
1: Thank you. Thanks a lot. Still enjoying yourselves? Okay, I tell you what. We've learned up a little special thing, especially for Liverpool here. And maybe you're going to help us out with it and sing along with it if you know the words. This is just a little tribute to someone we love dearly.
2: 2, 3, 4.

Two of the Beatles delivering tribute songs for John Lennon and performing them live on Every Little Thing. That was Paul McCartney with a song he wrote for John that first appeared on his studio album, Tug of War, in 1982. And it's been a staple of his live show, the song Here Today. Only that performance was an intimate one, as it was done at the Amoeba Music Record Store in Hollywood, California. This was on June 27, 2007, in part to promote Paul's new album at the time, Memory Almost Full. The entire show consisted of songs from that album, mixed with Beatle classics, plus a few other solo songs, including Here Today. Songs from that concert trickled out in various forms until the entire show was released and remixed in 2019 on CD, vinyl, and digital download. And the vinyl version included one extra bonus track of a live recording from the show of Coming Up. Paul McCartney there with Here Today. We also heard a medley of John Lennon songs performed live from Paul in Liverpool on June 28, 1990 as a tribute to John. The songs Strawberry Fields Forever, Help, and Give Peace a Chance, and it was released on a CD single as a bonus track for Paul's live recording of the folk protest song All My Trials. All My Trials was part of a release of a single album version of his live album Tripping the Live Fantastic called Highlights. All My Trials made the top 40 in the UK. The Lennon medley, as I said, was on the CD single. And sandwiched in between Paul's live recordings was a live performance from George Harrison of his tribute for John all those years ago, taken from the double CD Live in Japan, his tour with Eric Clapton and his band from December of 1991, released in July the following year. Continuing with our one-hour John Lennon special, here's one more tribute song, this one from the band Dizzy Miz Lizzy.

0: Wrapping up a set of John Lennon tribute songs, that's the power trio from Denmark, Dizzy Miz Lizzy, and their song, 11:07 p.m. That time, along with 11:15 p.m., are often given as the time when John was pronounced dead after being shot to death by his assassin on December 8, 1980. The song makes references to several Beatles songs, including A Day in the Life, I Call Your Name, In My Life, and I Saw Her Standing There. Very touching lyrics throughout, including these words. All hope was lost on a night in December. Only a madman to blame. So many tears on that night in December, but on cold foreign fields there's a flame, so we always remember your name. The group released that song as a single in 1996 as part of their album Rotator. Dizzy Miz Lizzy, Miz being spelt M-I-Z-Z, and their song 11:07 p.m. Well, keep it tuned right here as we have more of our one-hour John Lennon special coming right your way next on Every Little Thing.
1: People always said we were leading the 60s, you know, and changing everybody's hair and that. And we were standing up there looking different, but we were reflecting what was going on the streets in England and here too. And what we really were figureheads for what was going on. So we changed something, I'm not quite sure what it was, but we represented a change rather than were the instigators of the change.
0: Well, well, well. How did you do with our Beatles, or should I say John and Yoko, trivia question? You had to name what Yoko Ono song, written and sung by her, was later released posthumously by John Lennon, with John singing the lead vocals. The song was one from their joint collaboration album, Double Fantasy, which they worked on between August 6th and October 13th, 1980. Yoko wrote the song around 1978, and when they recorded it, John performed a harmony vocal part. In 1984, the song was remixed, with John's part presented as the lead vocal. It appeared on a tribute album for Yoko Ono for her 50th birthday, with various artists from Elvis Costello to Harry Nilsson to Roberta Flack and a very young Sean Lennon covering Yoko's music. John's recording was also released as a single and was also chosen as the name of the album.

If you said it was, every man has a woman who loves him, you figured out the correct answer to today's trivia question. Remember to always check out my website, KenMichaelsRadio.com, for Beatles trivia contests, where you can also win fab Beatle prizes, like books, audio, and video. Until next time, I'm Ken Michaels. Ken Michaels here for the Beatles Every Little Thing. And I hope you're enjoying our one-hour John Lennon special. One of the many interesting features in some of the Beatles' music was their use of wordplay, often using words that have a double meaning. This can be found in a song like Please Please Me. This next song juxtaposes words in a clever way in the line, It won't be long till I belong to you. Paul McCartney said, we like to try and get a double meaning in, so that was a high spot of writing that particular song. Mainly written by John, with Paul helping out on the lyrics and arrangement, here's It Won't Be Long on Every Little Thing.

putting the finishing touches on our one-hour John Lennon special. That's the Beatles with Now and Then. On November 2nd, 2023, Beatle fans around the world were treated to what was touted as the last Beatle song. It was one of four that Yoko Ono gave to Paul McCartney for the Beatles to consider for their anthology series. The first two songs were released as singles by the group and on their anthology albums, those being Free as a Bird and Real Love. The group attempted to do the third song, Now and Then, and after a few tries, gave up on the song. There's speculation as to why that was. Paul McCartney said George Harrison didn't like the song, yet George's wife Olivia said George just wasn't happy with the sound of John's tape. Early bootleg recordings showed a loud buzz going through the song, and it was more a technical issue than anything else, according to Olivia. Well, through the years, Paul indicated a desire to get the song out there and finish it up, which is what they did, extracting John's voice with modern technology from the team of Peter Jackson, keeping George's acoustic guitar playing on the song, having Ringo record a new drum part, and Paul playing everything else, including the guitar solo, which he played very much in the style of George as a tribute to him. When the single was released, it went out as a double-sided hit, with the group's first single of Love Me Do on the flip side, so their first and last singles were bookended to cover the band's history. What a treat for Beatle fans to experience a new Beatle song, and lovingly done, Now and Then. Also, we heard John's song, God, from his Plastic Ono Band album. A very significant song in John's career, striking down many of the idols the world admires, and proclaiming that his life then was about him and Yoko. Such a bold statement to make, even including the Beatles among those he didn't believe in. John was someone who always spoke his mind, and he did so, in that powerful song, God. Well, we got Paul and George represented in our last segment, so this time out, we put Ringo in, with his cover of John's song, Grow Old With Me. That song was one that John never got around to recording properly in a recording studio. A piano demo was made in his apartment at the Dakota Building, and that recording ended up on his posthumous album, Milk and Honey. Later, a version appeared on the John Lennon Anthology box set in 1998, combining that demo with orchestration added by both George and Giles Martin. It was one of four songs that Yoko Ono gave to Paul McCartney for consideration for the Beatles to record in the Beatles anthology, and it proved to be the only one they never attempted to do. Mary Chapin Carpenter had a major hit with her cover of the song in 1995, and it was part of a tribute album for John called Working Class Hero. Even music legend Glen Campbell covered the song. Ringo Starr's version appeared on his album What's My Name in 2019. Paul McCartney played the bass and contributes backing vocals on Ringo's version of the song, and Ringo is even quoted as saying about this song, "I think every bride should make their nearly husband sing it to her. I want it to become like the wedding song of the century." Grow Old With Me from Ringo. We heard John's classic Imagine, only take one in the studio for that song, from the archival box set for Imagine, the Ultimate Collection, released in 2018. The box set not only has take one of Imagine, but the initial demo made for the song. There's always quite a lot given to the fans for Lennon's box sets, new mixes for each album, elements of songs, evolutionary mixes and outtakes, making these box sets so satisfying and enjoyable. And we started the set with It Won't Be Long from the Beatles' second British album, With the Beatles. And that puts our one-hour special for John Lennon to a close. The Beatles' Every Little Thing was written, hosted, and produced by Ken Michaels. Very special thanks goes out to Scott O'Rourke for his help with today's show. Special inspiration, Ralph Robertson. For comments and suggestions for the show, drop me a line at my email address at everylittlething@att.net. And don't forget to catch lots of interviews with people in the Beatle world, musicians, authors, DJs, podcasters, and more at my YouTube channel, Ken Michaels Radio. 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
For me, there's nothing better than spending this time sharing the Beatles' music and history with you. Thank you so much for listening. For the Beatles, Every Little Thing, I'm Ken Michaels, and I'll see you next time.

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Welcome along to this week's edition of 33 RPM, the Classic Album Show. How are you doing this week? Hope you're well. I'm Richard Todd with you for the next couple of hours as we look back over the UK album charts from the last 60 years or so, play classic tracks from those albums, like the two we started off with, both from the 70s to get us underway this week, from Fleetwood Mac's 1977 Rumours album, Fleetwood Mac, Don't Stop, and Cliff Richard from the 1976 album, I'm Nearly Famous, it was Devil Woman. So we've got three classic album double plays on the way. Also, to finish the show, the final 30 minutes dedicated to our classic countdown. And talking of the classic album double plays, here's the first. As we head back to 1987, the album Cloud Nine by George Harrison. What a great album that was as well. Produced by Jeff Lynne. And two tracks on that album, including this one. This

George Harrison, two tracks from the Cloud Nine album released in 1987. This is Love and When We Were Fab. Reminiscing of those days from the 60s, of course, when the Beatles, including George, were indeed very fab. Another couple of classic album double plays, one this hour, one in the second hour of the show on the way. And also, of course, our classic countdown, the UK's top 10 best-selling albums from this very week in album chart history, all that on the way. But now we head back to 1994. Some classic Pink Floyd now from the Division Bell album. This is Take It Back on this week's 33 RPM.

Wheatus from the album simply called Wheatus from 2001. Their version of Erasure's A Little Respect. And before that, taken from the album The Division Bell, Pink Floyd and Take It Back from 1994. This is 33 RPM, the Classic Album Show. Another one of our Classic Album double plays on the way. But before we go there, here's Rapture from Blondie, taken from the 1980 album Auto American, which also gave us the hits Call Me and The Tide Is High.

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The second of our classic album double plays on the programme this week, Face Value, the album, Phil Collins' debut album, solo debut album, of course. Released in 1981, If Leaving Me Is Easy and In the Air Tonight. Two tracks from that and another classic album double play coming up in the second hour of the show.

Free Daniel, Howard Hewitt, and Jody Watley, Shalimar, from 1982, from the album Friends, as I Can Make You Feel Good. 33 RPM, the classic album show. I'm Richard Tops. Classic countdown coming up for the last 30 minutes of the show. The UK's top 10 best-selling albums from this very week in UK album chart history. Played two tracks from Phil Collins' debut solo album just a few minutes ago. Well, how about a track from the solo album by The Police from 1978, Roxanne, from the album Outlandish the More.

And Roxanne from Outlandish Amour from 1978, 33 RPM, the classic album show. Got some Simple Minds on the way after this as we head back to 2004 from the album Norfolk Coast. Big thing coming is The Stranglers.

As She's a River. That is Simple Minds, of course, on this week's edition of 33 RPM. It is the Classic Album Show. I'm Richard Todd. Got another hour together, and during that hour, we'll, of course, have another Classic Album double play for you, as well as a UK Top 10. We'll look at the top 10 best-selling albums from this very week in UK chart history, count down the top 10, and play tracks from as many of those 10 albums as we can squeeze in on this week's edition of 33 RPM. Okay, gonna finish the first hour with a track from the album by ABC, their debut album. A lot of debut albums on the program this week. It was, of course, The Lexicon of Love, which was released in 1982. And from it, this is Valentine's Day.

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Welcome back to 33 RPM, the classic album show. I'm Richard Tarr. There is Jerry Rafferty. Get it right next time from his 1979 album, Night Owl. Classic album double play from Tina Turner on the way. After this from Dire Straits.

Dire Straits, The Bug, from their 1991 album. The final studio album by Dire Straits was called On Every Street. And of course, Mark Knopfler from Dire Straits wrote Private Dancer for Tina Turner's 1984 album, but it's now 1996. Her album was called Wildest Dreams. Two tracks on that album, including this, the title track, which features Antonio Banderas. Here's Tina Turner, and then we'll play Something Beautiful Remains.

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I feel you breathing. 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

Tina Turner's 1996 album was called Wildest Dreams. You heard the title track from that album, nearly called it a program. Title track of that album, together with Antonio Banderas, guesting on that track in Your Wildest Dreams and Something Beautiful Remains. Tina Turner, two tracks, the final two tracks on our classic album. Double plays for this week. Classic Countdown on the way. We'll count down the top 10 best selling albums from this week in 1987 and play tracks from as many of those 10 albums as we can squeeze into the last 30 minutes of the show. Got some classic Queen from the 70s on the way after this from Chris Rea as we head back to 1983.

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1: That's what it's called, Seaside Rendezvous from Queen from A Night at the Opera from 1975. Okay, coming up, our classic countdown, the top 10 best-selling albums from this week in 1987 on the way after Mika.

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2: Welcome back, then. The final 30 minutes of the show dedicated to our classic countdown, the top 10 best-selling albums from this week in 1987. And let's start with number 10, FLM from Mellencamp.

Mel and Kim from their album FLM gave us the big hits Respectable and Showing Out as well. Included on that album, there's I'm the One Who Really Loves You, number 10 this week, back in 1987 on the UK Top 10 best-selling albums. And at number 9, it was the 9th studio album for Heart. And this is Alone, Bad Animals, the album.

The first real chart success in the singles charts came in 1987 for Heart with that song Alone, taken from the album Bad Animals. It was their ninth studio album, number 9 this week in 1987. And at number 8, the return of Bruno from Bruce Willis.

Well, 1987 was the kind of time when Bruce Williams was just turning into a TV star, appearing in the TV show Moonlighting, into a major movie star. All started off by Die Hard, really. The following year, Return of Bruno, the album at number 8 this week in 1987. The classic countdown on this week's 33 RPM, a classic album show. Number 7, let's play the title track from the Genesis album, Invisible Touch.

Genesis, the title track from Invisible Touch, number 7 this week on the UK album charts in 1987. Number 6, various artists with the 60s mix. And the number 5, one of the great albums of the 80s, U2's The Joshua Tree. And we'll play you this, which was the lead single from the album. This is With or Without You.

U2, The Joshua Tree, the fifth best-selling album this week in 1987. And the fourth was from the soundtrack of the Madonna film, Who's That Girl?

Madonna from the soundtrack of the movie Who's That Girl? A number one in the singles charts in 1987, as well as the fourth best-selling album this week in 1987.

Our classic countdown continues now. We're moving into the top three tracks of two of the three albums. Or should that be tracks from three of the three albums in our top three? Although we will just play you two more tracks in the programme. I'll explain all after we've heard from this, from her album called Whitney. Here is Whitney, and I know him so well.

There's Whitney Houston's version of the Barbara Dixon and Elaine Page number one from 1985. A couple of years later, Whitney covered it on her album called Whitney. I Know Him So Well, number three this week in 1987. Number two's Introducing the Hardline, to, according to Terence Trent D'Arby. And at number one, it's Hit Six from various artists. So the Terence Trent D'Arby album and the Hits Six album all featured the same song. And that's going to be the song that we'll close with today. Thank you very much for your company on this week's edition of 33 RPM. Back same time, same place next week here on your number one station. More great songs from great albums. I'll leave you with this. 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
2: Jeff Fawcett. It's all about the music. The 1990s and 2000s.

And a very good day to you. Welcome along as Pump Up the 90s and a Touch of 2000. Open up from Travis from the album A Man Who. And we gave you Why Does It Always Rain on Me? And then Counting Crows doing a number originally written and recorded by Joni Mitchell, as in Big Yellow Taxi. Right, we've got the best of British, indie days, some bangers, alternative rock, Britpop, trip hop. If you want to get in touch, please do so. The email is the quickest route. It is chunkyjeff@gmail.com. 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Or you can get me on WhatsApp. Steve, you're going to like that. 077-844-89469. Now, this is a show. It's got no filler. Like this, coming at you now.

0: Had Miles Hunt on the show. Great guy to talk to. They're Wonder Stuff and The Size of a Cow. They've always had some good titles in their songs. Remember, Welcome to the Cheap Seats? That was great as well. And if you want to get in touch, please do so. The email is chunkyjeff@gmail.com. Right, we're going to give you a few classic albums along the way, and none gets better than this one. 1999 when this came out for the Stereophonics from Performance and Cocktails.
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0: Terrific. Such a successful. It was their second album and it was really, really big for them. 1999, the wonderful Stereophonics. Right, go with this.
1: Jeff Fawcett presents Headbangers Hell.

0: Headbangers Heaven, The Wonderful, Iron Maiden, with Bruce Dickinson out front there, Bring Your Daughter to the Slaughter. I think I'm right in saying it was their only ever number one single in the UK. They've had big hits, but I'll tell you what, I think that's the only one. Bring Your Daughter to the Slaughter. Don't forget, you get in touch at anything you want to hear from the 90s or the 2000s. 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Right, switch of moods here as we go with the Soup Dragons.
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1: Best of British Pump of the 90s with Jeff Dorset.
0: Yeah, now what I want you to do here is get involved in this particular feature that we have. It's called Best of British. We should be waving a flag more often and talking about the artists and the songs that really make it for Britain. So what I want you to do is get on to me at chunkyjeff@gmail.com. It could be a song, it could be a solo artist, it could be a group, any which way you want to cut it there, and I will play it for you. So that's Best of British, headline it there, Pump Up the 90s, and I will gladly play it for you, like today's choice is going to be from Dire Straits and Calling Elvis.

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0: Now, this is where we give you a backstory to a particular hit. And this week on Pump Up the 90s and the Touch of 2000s, we're going to go with this one. From 1998, The Cardigans and My Favourite Game. We're number 14 in the UK from an album called Gran Turismo. The song written by Nina and Peter of the band and deals with a woman who's distraught at the end of a relationship. Her favourite game is love, and she's losing. The album is named after the PlayStation racing game Gran Turismo. The group recorded the album in a studio outside Malmo. The video was really spooky too, done by a guy called Jonas Acklund, who did Ray of Light for Madonna, What a U2, Beautiful Day, Lady Gaga, Paparazzi. They also had Action Man as well, a guy called Carl Hodder from Friday the 13th movies. Anyway, we're going to go with this, My Favorite Game, Cardigans.

0: Terrific stuff there. My favourite game. They are the Cardigans. Right, switch a mood here. We're going to get on the dance floor for some bangers.
1: Jeff Dorsett, pump up the 90s. Bangers.

0: Jeff Dorsett, pump up the 90s. 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
1: Bangers.
2: Yeah, those are the ones that put you on the dance floor there. A couple of absolute gems. Bangers they are. The Source featuring Candy Staton and You Got the Love. And then Brothers in Rhythm and Such a Good Feeling. And if you've got a couple of songs that you think are bangers and get you on the dance floor with jazz hands in the air, all you've got to do, drop me a line, chunkyjeff@gmail.com, and I'm glad to do it. Right, now this show is called Pump Up the 90s and A Touch of 2000s, and we're going to give you a couple of gems here. First up, from 2002, Vanessa Carlton.

Huge song for 2002, Vanessa Carlton, A Thousand Miles. Now, what we're going to do now is get onto a classic album, one of these great ones. This is from Nickelback. It's called All the Right Reasons. It's the album. You know the song.

0: great voice, Chad Kroeger, Nickelback, the classic album, All the Right Reason, and we played you Rockstar.
1: 1990s, Jeff Dorsett. Who's your star from the Britpop era? And a song that means so much to you, chunkyjeff@gmail.com.
0: Yeah, get involved in this Britpop. We're going to go with The Verve right here. And Lucky Man.

0: Richard Ashcroft and the Verve there. Bit of Britpop. You've got a favourite Britpop track? Drop us a line, chunkyjeff@gmail.com. Okay, one track left to play. Let's go out with Zoe.
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0: Zoe and Sunshine on a Rainy Day. That's about where we've got to leave it. 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Stay safe. Stay well. Pump up the 90s rules with a touch of 2000s.
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1: Hello and welcome along to another edition of Sounds of the 70s with yours truly, Gary Jackson. And well, hopefully the weather is not quite as hot as it's been recently, and we can look forward to a bit more relaxing fun in the sunshine. We will start off this week with a song from 1979 from Thin Lizzy, a great description of this programme called Do Anything You Want To.

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1: 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Mrs.

0: We started off this week with Thin Lizzy and Do Anything You Want To, followed by Janet Kay of Silly Games fame, and that was her cover version of Minnie Riperton's Loving You.
1: The Book of Days, 70s music memories.
0: Quite a bit going on in music today in the 1970s. Today in 1978, Def Leppard made their live debut at Westfield School in Sheffield in front of 150 students. Well, that's the old saying, isn't it? Everybody's got to start somewhere. Today in 1974, the US Justice Department ordered John Lennon out of the country by September the 10th. The Immigration and Naturalization Service denied him an extension of his non-immigrant visa because of his guilty plea in England to a 1968 marijuana possession charge. The US Court of Appeal would overturn the deportation order in 1975, and Lennon was granted permanent resident status the following year. Sadly, he didn't live very long to enjoy it. Well, here he is from 1974 with Sir Elton John.

0: A solo single by Dave D, formerly of Dave D, Dozy, Beaky, Mick and Titch. That was a song called Kelly.
1: Now a one-hit wonder. Unless he got that one wrong.

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3: 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He'd have your trousers down as soon as look at you.

0: And now on BBC Two, part 7354 of the Open University module of Applied Astronomy.
1: The crossing of Venus and Pluto is very significant, because this surely means that an equinox will be apparent if you 10 degrees to the left latitude of Uranus. This is only relevant if you through a dual prismatic convex lens with lighting luminance at a prominent...
2: My God, man, will you please shut up?

0: Stevie Wonder was the first of those two with Higher Ground, followed by Jilted John. And Jilted John, of its time, I think it's fair to say. Apologies to anyone called Gordon. Now it's time to slow things down and play the sloppy bit in the middle of Sounds of the 70s. And we'll start with Leo Sayer and a big hit he had covering a Buddy Holly song.
1: This is the sloppy bit.
2: Oh, you are awful, but I like you.

The Sloppy Bits in the middle of the sounds of the 70s. We started off with Leo Sayler and Raining in My Heart, followed by Marmalade and a big hit they call, I think they made the top 10, a song called My Little One.

0: That's Heatwave and the album version of Boogie Nights. And before that, we had the Sloppies with Marmalade and Leo Sayer.
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2: Never try and use a Ouija board to contact the ghost of a dyslexic. Not a good idea. Spirit guide, what is your name? P. V. L. R. F. Is that you, Steve?

0: First of those two was, who was it? Lindsay DePaul and a song called No Honestly, which I think was a TV theme helping it into the charts. She was followed by the 70s album track by a duo called Trader Horn, who were Jackie McCauley, who was the keyboard player in Them in the 1960s, Van Morrison's first group, and Judy Dibble, who was the original female lead singer of Fairport Convention after being replaced by Sandy Denny. That was called Here Comes the Rain. Here comes the news from today in the 1970s.
1: The Book of Days, 70s music memories.
0: Couple of events today in 1970. 1970, there was a concert, a free concert in Hyde Park in London, featuring Pink Floyd, Roy Harper, Kevin Ayers and the Edgar Broughton Band. They all appeared and it was all free. They all subsequently recorded for the Harvest record label as well. Also today in 1970, UK Radio 1 DJ Kenny Everett was sacked after he joked on air that the wife of the Conservative Transport Minister, Mary Payton, had crammed a fiver into the examiner's hand when taking her driving test. How intolerant people were back in those days.
2: Hello! My name is Dick Thrust. Occupation, winner. I'm here to tell you how to get this country off its ass and back on its feet. First of all, we gotta stop all this Nelly negative thinking. Negative thinking is for losers. Oh, I hate that word. Blah, blah, blah. If you're gonna be a winner, you gotta think big. So we're gonna change the language. Little Woods is now Big Woods. Little and Large are now Big and Bigger. And Little Hampton is something you've always dreamed about. So remember, if you're gonna be a winner, you need belligerence, aggression for long-lasting superiority. Sing the song.
3: B-A-L-L-S.

LaBelle and Lady Marmalade, almost bringing us to the end of another edition of Sounds of the 70s. Thanks very much for keeping me company. Hope you can join me same time next week. And as usual, I'll leave you with the highest new entry from the British chart today. This week in 1976, when Elton and Kiki D were at number one with Don't Go Breaking My Heart, Dr. Hook at number two with A Little Bit More, and David Dundas, remember him? And a song called Jeans On was at number three. The highest new entry came in at number 22, and it was a long one, madam. It was Rod Stewart and The Killing of Georgie.

Who really cares? George once said to me, and I quote, he said, never wait or hesitate. Get in, kid, before it's too late. You may never get another chance. 'Cause youth's a mask, but it don't last. Live it long and live it fast. Georgie was a friend of mine.

Hello there, welcome along. We're playing the oldies on RFTK Radio, Mersey Radio. Jeff Hobbsy with you, keeping the company. 1971, that's where we are this week. A selection of songs from the top 50. And Non-Mover at number 47 kicked us off with Soldier Blue from Buffy St. Marie. How long last time did you hear that one? Long, long time ago. I say a big thank you to Gary Jackson on the Mersey Radio and, of course, Madges on RFTK. They're both back with you, of course, next week. So here, yep, we're live. It was the Hobbsy Hologram last week. That's now been put in its box until the next time I have a week off and a holiday. Nice, relaxing week. And I don't know if you listened to the Late Zone last night. We had went to this place and rode on some old trams last Thursday. It was great. Brilliant. It was quiet. It wasn't that crowded either, which was brilliant. So, you didn't get you have to fight through crowds to get on anything. It was brilliant. Right, so 1971, that's where we are. Selection of the songs from the top 50 from this week in that particular year. And last week's 38, this week's number 46 for Three Dog Night.

Last week's 43, this week's 41 for the Jackson 5. Never Can Say Goodbye. Of course, big hit for Gloria Gaynor as well, with her version in 1974. And before that, number 46, last week's 38 for Three Dog Night and Joy to the World. We're playing the oldies, 1971, that's where we are. Selection of songs from the top 50 from this week in that particular year. And we're going into the top 40 very, very soon. Don't forget, on the Late Zone on a Wednesday, we do the Vintage Top 3. We look at that week, and we pick a top 3 from that particular week and play them for you. Also, we have the featured artist, we have the new tracks, also have the Pillow Talk track, band or artist anagram as well, we have that. All sorts of music will be kind of wafting on in between. That's Wednesdays, of course, between 10 and midnight. Back to tonight then, number 40, last week's number 31, another Merchant track, this one from the Elgins, and Heaven Must Have Sent You.

Number 39, last week's number 42 for Neil Diamond. I am, I said. And before that, the Elgins or Elgins. It's like the David Bowie thing, isn't it? You know, pronouncing it different ways. Number 40, Heaven Must Have Sent You. Last week's number 31. We're playing the oldies on RFTK Radio, Mersey Radio. Jeff Hobbs here through to Monday. Yeah, we're live tonight. And just do some hellos. Hello in the RFTK chat room to Madgers, Easy Beat Pete, Aquave and Garrett as well. 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If you'd like to get a mention on the show this evening, we've got it open. Don't forget, show's repeated on RFTK 4 till 6 on a Friday afternoon. If you're listening to that, hello to you as well. And if you're listening to the repeat and you want to get a mention on next week's show, you can do that. Because, yeah, I'll get your emails beforehand. So, back to the chart then. What we got for you? Number 34. Last week's number 30 for Gordon Lightfoot. And if you could read my mind. No, you wouldn't want to read my mind, honest.

We're playing the oldies, 1971. Number 33 this week. Last week's number 32 for The Fascinations, Girls Are Out to Get You. And before that, Gordon Lightfoot, number 34, If You Could Read My Mind. Last week's number 30. Well, we've got a double A side at number 29. It was last week's number 50 for Elvis. Western

Double A side at number 29 for Elvis Presley. Heartbreak Hotel and Hound Dog. That was last week's number 50. Hound Dog. Talking of Hound Dogs, mine hit in here in a minute. Teddy's turning into a bit of a limpet. She follows me everywhere now. When I sort of get home, I come upstairs and get sort of changed. That she comes straight upstairs, straight behind me. She's in here at the minute. I don't know where she is. She'll probably thud the door with her paw at some point. But trouble is now though. When I sort of go to bed, they're all sort of competing now on who's going to lay where. I got into bed last night. Two of them laid on there. And I'm trying to sort of doze off, and they both laid there. You know, dear, tell you. But it's fun. It's all good fun. That's the thing. But we took them to the play park. Was it Sunday afternoon? We took them out for like just for half an hour. Just let them run some energy off. And Willow's got this solid plastic football, solid plastic, so she can't chew the thing up. And I'll tell you what, she does some pretty good moves with it, you know. She could teach the England team a thing or two, I reckon, with a fancy paw work on it and things. Right, back to the chart, number 28, last week's number 17 for Mungo Jerry and Lady Rose.

We're playing the oldies on RFTK Radio, Mersey Radio. Jeff Obsey with you, keeping the company. 1971, that's where we are this week. Number 21 last week. This week's number 26 for Dawn and Knock Three Times. There you go. Ah, dear. Mungo Jerry at number 28. Lady Rose, that was last week's number 17. Many years ago, a mate of mine got married, and his brother was a roadie for Mungo Jerry. And during the wedding reception, Ray Dorset did a little bit of a cabaret

thing at the wedding reception, and do you know what? He didn't do in the summertime. He played a lot of other, but all he did was the first couple of bars of in the summertime, but didn't play in the summertime when he did that for some reason. I don't know why, but yeah, he did a bit, about half an hour, three quarters of an hour, little stint during the wedding reception, which was interesting. But yeah, as I say, he didn't do in the summertime. Back to the chart then. Number 24 last week. This week's number 24. Non-move for the Delphonics. La La means I love you, apparently.

0: Number 23, last week's number 20 for Cecilia. Jump up and down and wave your knickers in the air.
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0: And before that, the Delphonics, non-move at number 24 with La La Means I Love You. Don't forget, if you want to suggest a year for me to take you back to one particular week, rftkstudio@gmail.com. rftkstudio@gmail.com. Got an absolute classic at number 22. Last week's number 27 with the absolute brilliant bass line on this. So turn it up in the car. And you know the plastic trim in the car? It vibrates to the bass of this. This is brilliant. The Who, Won't Get Fooled Again. And we're playing you the full version of it. Not like they do on, you know, on your mainstream stations. They cut it down halfway.

So into the top 20 of this week in 1971. Number 20, Atomic Rooster and Devil's Answer. Last week's number 25. And number 22, The Who. They were last week's 27 with Won't Get Fooled Again. The bass line on that, absolutely brilliant. There's a video on YouTube and it's just John Entwistle's bass. They were recording it at some television or film studio somewhere. And yeah, what they did, they just got the... Just got John Entwistle's bass track, and you can see him, you know, on the video playing it and stuff. They also got another one of Keith Moon as well, and his drums and things. But yeah, the John Entwistle bass bit is absolutely brilliant. And I've got these big studio monitors in here, it's speakers that I built when I built my first mobile disco back in 1985. I built these speakers, and hadn't used them for ages. They were just kind of stuck in a corner out of the way. But I found a way that I could sort of set them up, and the sound didn't vibrate through the floor. So I've got them connected up now in the studio monitors. That was brilliant. The bass on that, it was just, yeah, but it doesn't rumble through the floor, so it's great. So you get it, you know, full blast on you. Brilliant. Number 18, Non-Mover for Tony Christie. He did what he did for Maria, apparently. One of two songs that mentions Maria or Marie.

Head for Crispy and St. Peter in 1966. Bob and Marcia at number 17. Last week's number 13 with Pied Piper. And number 18, Tony Christie. I Did What I Did for Maria. Last week's number 18. Of course, in Amarillo, he was talking about Marie, wasn't he, as well? And Tony Christie's from Conisbrough, which is sort of just on the outskirts of up here in Doncaster. And the castle at Conisbrough was the inspiration for Ivanhoe, the novel Ivanhoe. It was kind of based, and it was set around Conisbrough Castle. Right, how are we doing? We went to hour two already. My goodness, into hour two. Oh dear. Yeah, so 1971, I was 5 years old. I wasn't quite 6 years old when these were in the charts. I was five when these were in the chart. And I think I just started primary school, actually. I think I was in primary school when these were in the charts. Because I started primary school, I think, in the September of 1970. So, yeah, I was in primary school when these were in the charts. But, yeah, as I say, I wasn't quite six yet. I was still 5 years old when these were in the charts. Number 16, White Plains. Last week's number 14, When You Are a King.

Now, the New Seekers at number 15, last week's number 26 with Neverending Song of Love. And before that, White Plains at number 16, When You're a King. They were last week's number 14. We're playing the oldies on RFTK Radio, Mersey Radio. We're live till midnight, of course, repeated on RFTK 4 till 6 on a Friday afternoon. So hello to you if you're listening to the repeat of the show as well. So, number 14, last week's number 10 for Tammy Lynn. Now, this had two outings in the 70s in the charts.

Number 13 this week in 1971. Last week's number 9 for John Congos. He's going to step on you again. Of course, Happy Mondays sampled it with a track called Step On, if you remember that one. And before that, Tammy Lynn at number 14. She was last week's number 10 with I'm Going to Run Away From You. It re-entered the charts in 1975, and it did quite well in 1975 on its second chart outing as well. We're playing the oldies on RFTK Radio, Mersey Radio, here till midnight, of course. Jeff Obsey with the keeping the company. And what we got now? Oh, number 11. Last week's number 16 for the Supremes and the Four Tops. Their version of Ike and Tina Turner's River Deep, Mountain High.

Last week's number 11, this week's number 10 for The Temptations, Just My Imagination. Number 5, The Supremes and The Four Tops at number 11. They were last week's number 16 with River Deep and Mountain High. So we're inside the top 10 of this week in 1971. And at number 8, it was last week's number 9 for Blue Mink.

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1: 1971.
2: Tom lived for all he could give, and he stood by his father's side. Then into his world came a sweet young girl, and he took her for his bride. He took her for his bride.

New World at number 8, last week's number 12 with Tom Tom Turnaround, and before that Blue Mink at number 9, they were last week's number 8 with Bannerman. We're playing the oldies, 1971, that's where we are this week, and we're inside the top 10. A non-mover at number 10 for Dave and Ansel Collins.

Not moving at number six for Greyhound, Black and White. And Madge's just said that we used to sing this in assembly. We used to as well. I had a teacher at the school that I went to down in Eastleigh in Hampshire. Mr. Barton used to have his record player on the window ledge. It was an old Victorian school. It was old Victorian school building. In fact, it was used in the hospital in the First World War. And, he used to have this record player on the window ledge in the main hall. And, yeah, we used to sing that in assembly. Greyhound, Black and White. And there was a few others we used to do as well. It's a bit weird, isn't it? Our songs can kind of take you back to sort of, especially days gone by. You kind of think of things like that. It's like I played a song on the Late Zone last night, and it kind of took me back to 76. I played a song from 76, and it was a case of, you know, the hot summer of 76. And I remember the 6 weeks holiday, the fun fair, and I mentioned about they used to play records on the fairground rides. And when they used to speed the rides up, the generators used to kick out more power, and the records used to speed up. It's just a thing, you know. You took wait for you knew when the ride was speeding up because the record to go faster as well. Top five time last week's number three, this week's number five for Hurricane Smith. And Don't Let It Die.

So we're inside the top five. Last week's number five, this week's number four for Lobo. Me and you and a dog named Boo. You imagine running around shouting Boo, calling your dog Boo, Boo. No good at Halloween, would it? Yeah, they sort of think you're a ghost or something. Number five before that, last week's number three for Hurricane Smith, Don't Let It Die. Of course, there was an artist called Lobo in 81 who did a song called The Caribbean Disco Show, if you remember that one. I think it was a different Lobo, though, definitely. It definitely didn't sound like that Lobo. So how are we doing for time? Is that a time? My goodness. God, dear. I've got plenty of songs to go and plenty of time and loads of songs. Don't forget, if you want to suggest the year for me to take you back to, or if you were just a year, if anything else you want to get in touch with me about for the show, you can do rftkstudio@gmail.com, rftkstudio@gmail.com. Don't forget, of course, shows repeated on Friday between 4 and 6 on RFTK. Don't forget as well the Late Zone, of course, with the Vintage Top 3 on there on a Wednesday between 10 and midnight. Also, the Featured Artists. We do an artist in three tracks, do two in the first hour, final track in the second hour. Also have the two new tracks, and also we have the Band or Artist Anagram. We're doing the Band or Artist Anagrams at the moment on there, and of course our Pillow Talk track and other songs will be kind of wafting on in between. That's Wednesdays between 10 and midnight. So, top three. Number two last week. This week's number three for Sweet and Cocoa.

First record I bought for me that, you know, just still got it. Number two, last week's number one, Middle of the Road, Chirpy Chirpy Cheep Cheep, or if you're in Yorkshire, Midlet Royd. Number three, before that, Sweet and Cocoa. They were last week's number two. We'll play the number one very, very shortly. Don't forget, if you want to get involved, if you want to suggest a year, if you're just going to mention on a show or anything, or if, you know, a song sort of giving you some memories and things like that, you can get in touch, rftkstudio@gmail.com. rftkstudio@gmail.com. Shows repeated on RFTK 4 till 6 on Friday afternoon. So hello to you if you're listening to that. Don't forget, back on Wednesday, of course, 10 o'clock with The Late Zone. That's when we're all together with The Late Zone. That's Wednesday, of course, 10 till midnight. My phone's pinging. Hello, pinging phone. If you're listening on Mersey Radio, it's a classic retro countdown with Richard Todd. And if you're listening on RFTK, it's the Awesome Mix Radio Show with Emma Scott. So as I say, we'll catch you Wednesday night, 10 o'clock. Number one this week. Last week's number four. Stay there for 4 weeks for T-Rex and Get It On. Thanks for your company. Take care. Bye for now.

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And a very warm welcome along to this week's edition of the Classic Retro Countdown here on your number one station. I'm Richard Todd with you for the next 2 hours as we look back at a classic UK top 40 from this very week in chart history. And on the programme this week, we head back to the 19th of July 1992. We have 11 new entries, 10 going up, 17 down and 2 non-movers. And let's make a start with one of those fallers. Last week's number 23, down 17 at 40 for Electronic Disappointed. And Electronic play next.

Getting our show underway this week. It's down 17 places. This week's number 40, Electronic and Disappointed. Down at 39, Mick Berry's Heartbeat. Down at 38, George Michael, Too Funky. And down at number 37, Thomas Dolby, I Love You, Goodbye. OK, the first of those 11 new entries now is Billy Ray Cyrus, this week at number 36.

July 1992, the first of those 11 new entries. It's Billy Ray Cyrus and Achy Breaky Heart, number 36. And new at number 35, Full Term Love, here's Moni Love.

Full Term Love. It's the classic retro countdown. It is our chart from this week in 1992, the UK top 40 best-selling singles of the week. And at 34, it's new from Bruce Springsteen.

Well, in 1992, there were 57 channels and nothing on. Roll the clock forwards. It's now like more like 357 channels and nothing on. There's Bruce Springsteen, a track taken from his Human Touch album, 57 channels and nothing on at number 34. At 33, Genesis.

There's Genesis, another single release from the We Can't Dance album. Jesus, He Knows Me this week, a new entry at number 33. Okay, let's pause the new entries for a short while and move on to a climber. Last week's number 40 is this week's number 32 for

Last week's number 40 is this week up 8 places at number 32. It's Shakespeare's Sister and Goodbye Cruel World. And climbing 2 at this week's number 31, he's In Excess with Heaven Sent.

Last week's number 33, this week's 31. In Excess, Heaven Sent. 30, Please Don't Go, KWS. 29, Something Good from the Utah Saints. And back to the new entries now. Number 28, it's new for Criss Cross. This is Warm It Up.

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There's Jason Donovan. That's called Mission of Love. It's down one place at this week's number 27 on this week's edition of the Classic Retro Countdown, which comes to us courtesy of the week of the 19th of July, 1982. Number 26, this is also down one place, Jose Carreras and Sarah Brightman.

Amigos para siempre, friends for life, Jose Carreras and Sarah Brightman down one place at this week's number 26, and down at 25 is Joe Cocker.

Last week's number 17 down at this week's number 25, Joe Cocker and Joe's version of Unchain My Heart. 24, it's down for Morrissey, You're the One for Me, Fatty. And at 23, it's new for Sunscreen. This is Love You More.

Sunscreen, Love You More. New at this week's number 23. 22 climbs 12 for Bryan Adams.

Bryan Adams. All I Want Is You, number 22. 21, it's new. Susie and the Banshees, Face to Face.

Susie and the Banshees with Face to Face this week at number 21. Still got four new entries still to come. The next one coming up after our next song, which gets into our top 20 underway. One Shining Moment, Diana Ross, number 20. Number 19, it's Wet, Wet, Wet, Who Play Next.

Down at this week's number 19, it's Lip Service from Wet Wet Wet. 19th of July 1992, the UK Top 40 best-selling singles from this week in 1992. And our one will end with a new entry, another one of our new entries, taken from the album Nevermind, Nirvana and Lithium.

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